0: There's a team of volunteers that keep the gospel music and Christian programming going over Southern Light. But there are many others who have a part in keeping this radio ministry on the air. We would like to say thank you to our supporters who help pay the bills each month and keep our radio signal strong. Among those supporters, we want to thank Jim from Winchester, Lighthouse Full Gospel Church in Stephens City, Ashby of Front Royal, Albert from Winchester, Wayne and Joan from Stephens City, Virginia, Carolyn of Highview, Linda from Highview, Diana of Front Royal, Paul from Gore, Woodbine Assembly of God Church, Betty of Front Royal, Gary and Jerry from Highview, Ron and Vicki of Hagerstown, Maryland, Edna from Strasburg, Victory Church in Winchester, Virginia, Augusta Assembly of God, Brenda from Pawpaw, Patsy from Winchester, and Vernon from Winchester. You are helping to share the good news over Southern Light. If you would like the blessing of helping keep Southern Light on the air, our mailing address is 2304 Middle Road, Winchester, Virginia, 22601. 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
1: Here's the weather for the Southern Light listening area. We've got a severe thunderstorm watch in effect until 10 p.m., currently 73 degrees, under clear skies. The humidity 73%. The wind is from the west at 5 miles per hour. The forecast for this evening, cloudy with light wind, and thunderstorms are likely. 79 degrees. Overnight, cloud-filled skies with a light breeze, with scattered showers. Temps about 72. And then tomorrow, a few clouds with a slight chance of thunderstorms. And the temp 87. And that's the weather for the northern Shenandoah Valley listening area.
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3: 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Once again, it's time for Trip Down Memory Lane as we sail back into the past and pick up music from the 50s, 60s, and 70s. I think we have some songs picked out this evening that are really going to bless your heart. So whatever you're doing, we invite you to join us for the next 45 minutes as we go into the past with a trip down memory lane.
2: At the end of my river of memory.
3: We're going to get started with the Stamps Quartet off their album Go Ye. And Roger McDuff was singing with them then, Big John Hall, Jim Hill, Joe Roper was on the piano. It's a song called Come On and Ride This Train.

Those were the Weatherfords here on Down Memory Lane. And you heard some of the bass voice of Mr. Bob Thacker on that song. And a song called Walk in Jerusalem, Just Like John. Now we're going to the Oak Ridge Boys. This is a beautiful song, and I hope it blesses your heart. It's called I'll Pray for You. Here are the Oak Ridge Boys.

That was music from the Spear family off of an album called Songs You Requested, a song called I Wanna Know. We're going to 1959 right now with the Blackwood Brothers Quartet off of an album called Paradise Island, Hawaiian style music, and I think you're going to like this one. It's called Land Called Heaven.

Music of the Courier's Quartet with Joshua Fit the Battle of Jericho. I hope you enjoyed that. We're going now to the Searchers. They're doing a song that features Mr. Rosie Roselle. It's called Hide Thou Me.

From the album Vital and Vibrant, those were the prophets, and we don't have as far to go. We're going to play music for you right now from the Lefevers. This is a song written by Joel Hemphill called Satan Has No Claim on Me.

from Asheville, North Carolina, The Kingsmen, a song called You Better Run. We're going now to the album Good and Happy by the Happy Goodmans. And this song is called My Lord's Gonna Lead Me Out, features Howard and Vestal Goodman. I hope you enjoy it.

That was Dottie Rambo here on Down Memory Lane. A beautiful old song, I Must Tell Jesus. She was backed up by the Imperials. Right now, we're going to play a song from the Imperials. It's a song called Then the Answer Came.

0: ladies and gentlemen, I want you to make welcome my old buddy, Hobie Lester. Here he is, brother Hobie Lester.
1: Thank you. Thank you so much. And the fellows that feed me and make my living, I want you to make them welcome the Statesman Quartet. How about it, ladies and gentlemen? Big Chief, Doy Ops, Jake Hess, and Rosie Roselle. And it's a real joy to see so many folks here tonight in this fabulous auditorium in Memphis, Tennessee. Now, there's a song that I want to get the Statesman to sing, and I like it because, well, you know, I've always been a little bit more built for speed than I am for comfort. And I like them songs where you kind of get on your mule and go on down to town, you know. So here it is. Sing it, boy.

That's music from the Statesman here on Down Memory Lane, a song called I'm Saved. We hope you've enjoyed this trip into the past. If you have, join me then next week at the same time, and we'll take another trip into the past down memory lane and just reminisce together. Going to close out the program with this one from Willie Wynn and the Tennesseans. It's called Help Me, Lord.

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1: Here's the weather for the Southern Light listening area. Currently 73 degrees under partly cloudy skies. The humidity 73%. The wind is from the southwest at 7 miles per hour. Overnight, cloud-filled skies with a light breeze with scattered showers and the temp 71. And then tomorrow, it will be overcast with a chance of thunderstorms. 85 degrees. And that's the weather for the northern Shenandoah Valley listening area.

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1: Satan, oh Satan.

0: There's a team of volunteers that keep the gospel music and Christian programming going over Southern Light. But there are many others who have a part in keeping this radio ministry on the air. We would like to say thank you to our supporters who help pay the bills each month and keep our radio signal strong. Among those supporters, we want to thank Jim from Winchester, Lighthouse Full Gospel Church in Stephen City, Ashby of Front Royal, Albert from Winchester, Wayne and Joan from Stephen City, Virginia, Carolyn of Highview, Linda from Highview, Diana of Front Royal, Paul from Gore, Woodbine Assembly of God Church, Betty of Front Royal, Gary and Jerry from Highview, Ron and Vicki of Hagerstown, Maryland, Edna from Strasburg, Victory Church in Winchester, Virginia, Augusta Assembly of God, Brenda from Pawpaw, Patsy from Winchester, and Vernon from Winchester. You are helping to share the good news over Southern Light. If you would like the blessing of helping keep Southern Light on the air, our mailing address is 2304 Middle Road, Winchester, Virginia, 22601. 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

A flag on the porch, a breeze in the trees, a quiet reminder that gratitude still looks good on both a country and a heart. 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
1: 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The Lord will perfect that which concerneth me. Thy mercy, O Lord, endureth forever. 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

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Southern Light is marking this milestone with grateful hearts and a message of hope rooted in faith.

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1: Here's the weather for the Southern Light listening area. The current temperature is 72 degrees under clear skies. The humidity 73%. The wind is calm. The overnight forecast, cloudy with light wind, with scattered showers, and the temp 71. And then tomorrow, cloud-filled skies with a chance of thunderstorms, 85 degrees. And that's the weather for the northern Shenandoah Valley listening area.

0: There's a team of volunteers that keep the gospel music and Christian programming going over Southern Light. But there are many others who have a part in keeping this radio ministry on the air. We would like to say thank you to our supporters who help pay the bills each month and keep our radio signal strong. Among those supporters, we want to thank Jim from Winchester, Lighthouse Full Gospel Church in Stephens City, Ashby of Front Royal, Albert from Winchester, Wayne and Joan from Stephens City, Virginia, Carolyn of Highview, Linda from Highview, Diana of Front Royal, Paul from Gore, Woodbine Assembly of God Church, Betty of Front Royal, Gary and Jerry from Highview, Ron and Vicki of Hagerstown, Maryland, Edna from Strasburg, Victory Church in Winchester, Virginia, Augusta Assembly of God, Brenda from Pawpaw, Patsy from Winchester, and Vernon from Winchester. You are helping to share the good news over Southern Light. 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

0: 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From God's Word in 1 Corinthians 6, flee fornication. Every sin that a man doeth is without the body, but he that committeth fornication sinneth against his own body.
1: Thank you so much. There's a man in the Bible that was cast upon an island. And right now we'd like to introduce this gentleman to you. Listen to the song.

0: coming, how's it coming in the morning? 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
1: Here's the weather for the Southern Light listening area. Currently 73 degrees under clear skies. Humidity 69%. The wind is calm. The overnight forecast, cloudy with light wind with scattered showers. And the temp 71. And then tomorrow, cloud-filled skies with a chance of thunderstorms. 85 degrees. And that's the weather for the Northern Shenandoah Valley listening area.

0: There's a team of volunteers that keep the gospel music and Christian programming going over Southern Light. But there are many others who have a part in keeping this radio ministry on the air. We would like to say thank you to our supporters who help pay the bills each month and keep our radio signal strong. Among those supporters, we want to thank Jim from Winchester, Lighthouse Full Gospel Church in Stephen City, Ashby of Front Royal, Albert from Winchester, Wayne and Joan from Stephen City, Virginia, Carolyn of Highview, Linda from Highview, Diana of Front Royal, Paul from Gore, Woodbine Assembly of God Church, Betty of Front Royal, Gary and Jerry from Highview, Ron and Vicki of Hagerstown, Maryland, Edna from Strasburg, Victory Church in Winchester, Virginia, Augusta Assembly of God, Brenda from Pawpaw, Patsy from Winchester, and Vernon from Winchester. You are helping to share the good news over Southern Light. If you would like the blessing of helping keep Southern Light on the air, our mailing address is 2304 Middle Road, Winchester, Virginia, 22601. 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

America turns 250 this year, old enough to have scars, young enough to need grace. Because the truth underneath this country was never brand new, that freedom is worth protecting, that rights come from God. 250 years later, that truth still stands. So thank God for what's good, pray for what's broken, and live like truth still matters. Southern Light.

0: God's love in word and song here on Southern Light. 1 Chronicles 29:11, God's word says, "Thine, O Lord, is the greatness, and the power, and the glory, and the victory, and the majesty. For all that is in heaven and in the earth is thine. Thine is the kingdom, O Lord, and thou art exalted as head above all."
1: Thank you so much. There's a man in the Bible that was cast upon an island. And right now we'd like to introduce this gentleman to you. Listen to the song.

song. Y'all like that song?

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That freedom matters, that our rights do not come from government first, but from God. The founders did not invent that truth. 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So this summer, celebrate the country and honor the creator who gives freedom meaning. From Southern Light,

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1: Here's the weather for the Southern Light listening area. The current temperature is 72 degrees under clear skies. The humidity 73%. The wind is from the west at 5 miles per hour. The overnight forecast, cloudy with occasional rain. The temp 69 degrees. And then tomorrow, cloud-filled skies with a chance of thunderstorms with a temp 80 degrees. And that's the weather for the northern Shenandoah Valley listening area.

0: There's a team of volunteers that keep the gospel music and Christian programming going over Southern Light. But there are many others who have a part in keeping this radio ministry on the air. We would like to say thank you to our supporters who help pay the bills each month and keep our radio signal strong. Among those supporters, we want to thank Jim from Winchester, Lighthouse Full Gospel Church in Stephen City, Ashby of Front Royal, Albert from Winchester, Wayne and Joan from Stephen City, Virginia, Carolyn of Highview, Linda from Highview, Diana of Front Royal, Paul from Gore, Woodbine Assembly of God Church, Betty of Front Royal, Gary and Jerry from Highview, Ron and Vicky of Hagerstown, Maryland, Edna from Strasburg, Victory Church in Winchester, Virginia, Augusta Assembly of God, Brenda from Paw Paw, Patsy from Winchester, and Vernon from Winchester. You are helping to share the good news over Southern Light. If you would like the blessing of helping keep Southern Light on the air, our mailing address is 2304 Middle Road, Winchester, Virginia, 22601. 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

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At Southern Light, we're proud to mark this milestone by giving thanks to God for His blessings on our nation. 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

Never give up. 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Matthew 19:21, Jesus said unto the rich young ruler, If thou wilt be perfect, go and sell that thou hast, and give to the poor, and thou shalt have treasure in heaven, and come and follow me.

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And I heard a great voice out of heaven saying, Behold, the tabernacle of God is with men, and he will dwell with them, and they shall be his people, and God himself shall be with them and be their God. And God shall wipe away all tears from their eyes, and there shall be no more death, neither sorrow nor crying, neither shall there be any more pain, for the former things are passed away. And he that sat upon the throne said, Behold, I make all things new.

But I would not have you to be ignorant, brethren, concerning them which are asleep, that you sorrow not, even as others, which have no hope. For if we believe that Jesus died and rose again, even so them also which sleep in Jesus will God bring with him. For this we say unto you by the word of the Lord, that we which are alive and remain unto the coming of the Lord shall not prevent them which are asleep. For the Lord himself shall descend from heaven with a shout, with the voice of the archangel, and with the trump of God, and the dead in Christ shall rise first. Then we which are alive and remain shall be caught up together with them in the clouds to meet the Lord in the air, and so shall we ever be with the Lord. Wherefore, comfort one another with these words.

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1: Here's the weather for the Southern Light listening area. The current temperature is 72 degrees under clear skies. The humidity 73%. The wind is from the south at 6 miles per hour. The overnight forecast, cloudy with occasional rain. The temp 69 degrees. And then tomorrow, cloud-filled skies with a chance of thunderstorms with a temp 80 degrees. And that's the weather for the Northern Shenandoah Valley listening area.

0: There's a team of volunteers that keep the gospel music and Christian programming going over Southern Light. But there are many others who have a part in keeping this radio ministry on the air. 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Among those supporters, we want to thank Jim from Winchester, Lighthouse Full Gospel Church in Stephen City, Ashby of Front Royal, Albert from Winchester, Wayne and Joan from Stephen City, Virginia, Carolyn of Highview, Linda from Highview, Diana of Front Royal, Paul from Gore, Woodbine Assembly of God Church, Betty of Front Royal, Gary and Jerry from Highview, Ron and Vicki of Hagerstown, Maryland, Edna from Strasburg, Victory Church in Winchester, Virginia, Augusta Assembly of God, Brenda from Paw Paw, Patsy from Winchester, and Vernon from Winchester. You are helping to share the good news over Southern Light. If you would like the blessing of helping keep Southern Light on the air, our mailing address is 2304 Middle Road, Winchester, Virginia, 22601. 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

the founding of our nation to this historic 250th anniversary year, America has much to remember and much to be thankful for. Southern Light is celebrating with music that honors God, appreciates the blessing of freedom, and encourages

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1: Here's the weather for the Southern Light listening area. The temp, 70 degrees, under clear skies. Humidity, 77%. The wind is from the southwest at 5 miles per hour. The overnight forecast, cloudy with occasional rain. The temp, 69 degrees. And then tomorrow, cloud-filled skies with a chance of thunderstorms with a temp 80 degrees. And that's the weather for the northern Shenandoah Valley listening area.

0: There's a team of volunteers that keep the gospel music and Christian programming going over Southern Light. But there are many others who have a part in keeping this radio ministry on the air. We would like to say thank you to our supporters who help pay the bills each month and keep our radio signal strong. Among those supporters, we want to thank Jim from Winchester, Lighthouse Full Gospel Church in Stephen City, Ashby of Front Royal, Albert from Winchester, Wayne and Joan from Stephen City, Virginia, Carolyn of Highview, Linda from Highview, Diana of Front Royal, Paul from Gore, Woodbine Assembly of God Church, Betty of Front Royal, Gary and Jerry from Highview, Ron and Vicky of Hagerstown, Maryland, Edna from Strasburg, Victory Church in Winchester, Virginia, Augusta Assembly of God, Brenda from Pawpaw, Patsy from Winchester, and Vernon from Winchester. You are helping to share the good news over Southern Light. If you would like the blessing of helping keep Southern Light on the air, our mailing address is 2304 Middle Road, Winchester, Virginia, 22601. 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

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Southern Light.

0: For the best in classic Southern gospel music, keep your dial right here. A promise now from God's word in Isaiah 41. For I, the Lord thy God, will hold thy right hand. Sing unto thee, fear not, I will help thee.
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1: Here's the weather for the Southern Light listening area. The temp 70 degrees under clear skies. Humidity 77%. The wind is from the west at 6 miles per hour. The forecast for this morning, mostly cloudy. The temp 76. This afternoon, some clouds here and there and somewhat breezy with a chance of thunderstorms. 85 degrees. Then this evening, cloudy with some wind with scattered thunderstorms. Temperature 73 degrees. And that's the weather for the northern Shenandoah Valley listening area.

0: There's a team of volunteers that keep the gospel music and Christian programming going over Southern Light. But there are many others who have a part in keeping this radio ministry on the air. We would like to say thank you to our supporters who help pay the bills each month and keep our radio signal strong. Among those supporters, we want to thank Jim from Winchester, Lighthouse Full Gospel Church in Stephen City, Ashby of Front Royal, Albert from Winchester, Wayne and Joan from Stephen City, Virginia, Carolyn of Highview, Linda from Highview, Diana of Front Royal, Paul from Gore, Woodbine Assembly of God Church, Betty of Front Royal, Gary and Jerry from Highview, Ron and Vicki of Hagerstown, Maryland, Edna from Strasburg, Victory Church in Winchester, Virginia, Augusta Assembly of God, Brenda from Pawpaw, Patsy from Winchester, and Vernon from Winchester. You are helping to share the good news over Southern Light. If you would like the blessing of helping keep Southern Light on the air, our mailing address is 2304 Middle Road, Winchester, Virginia, 22601. 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
1: Colossians 3, 23 and 24. And whatsoever ye do, do it heartily as to the Lord and not unto men, knowing that of the Lord you shall receive the reward of the inheritance, for you serve the Lord Christ.
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This summer, thank God for simple gifts and the freedom to enjoy them. 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
1: Here's the weather for the Southern Light listening area. The current temp 68 degrees under clear skies. The current humidity 82%. The wind is calm. The forecast for this morning, mostly cloudy. The temp 76. This afternoon, some clouds here and there and somewhat breezy with a chance of thunderstorms. 85 degrees. Then this evening, cloudy with some wind with scattered thunderstorms. Temperature 73 degrees. And that's the weather for the Northern Shenandoah Valley listening area.

should you go first and I remain to walk the road alone? I'll live in memory's garden, dear, with happy days we've known. In spring I'll watch for roses red when fades a lilac blue, and in early fall when brown leaves fall, I'll catch a glimpse of you. Should you go first and I remain to finish with the scroll, no lengthening shadow shall creep in to make this life seem droll. We've known so much of happiness, we've had our cup of joy, but memory is one gift of God that death cannot destroy. Should you go first and I remain for battles to be fought, each thing you've touched along the way will be a hallowed spot. I'll see your face, I'll hear your voice, though blindly I may grope. The memory of your helping hand will buoy me on with hope. Should you go first and I remain, one thing I'd have you do: walk slowly down that long, long path, for soon I'll follow you. I want to know each step you take that I may walk the same, for someday down that long, long path, you'll hear me call you.

0: 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But there are many others who have a part in keeping this radio ministry on the air. We would like to say thank you to our supporters who help pay the bills each month and keep our radio signal strong. Among those supporters, we want to thank Jim from Winchester, Lighthouse Full Gospel Church in Stephen City, Ashby of Front Royal, Albert from Winchester, Wayne and Joan from Stephen City, Virginia, Carolyn of Highview, Linda from Highview, Diana of Front Royal, Paul from Gore, Woodbine Assembly of God Church, Betty of Front Royal, Gary and Jerry from Highview, Ron and Vicki of Hagerstown, Maryland, Edna from Strasburg, Victory Church in Winchester, Virginia, Augusta Assembly of God, Brenda from Pawpaw, Patsy from Winchester, and Vernon from Winchester. You are helping to share the good news over Southern Light. If you would like the blessing of helping keep Southern Light on the air, our mailing address is 2304 Middle Road, Winchester, Virginia, 22601. 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

verse, I'd like to share this with you. 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
3: Here's the weather for the Southern Light listening area. The temp is currently 66 degrees under clear skies. Humidity 88%. The wind is calm. The forecast for this morning, mostly cloudy. The temp 76. This afternoon, some clouds here and there and somewhat breezy with a chance of thunderstorms. 85 degrees. Then this evening, cloudy with some wind with scattered thunderstorms. Temperature 73 degrees. And that's the weather for the Northern Shenandoah Valley listening area.

Music from Jack Holcomb on this Sunday morning, and a good Sunday morning to you. I'm Cheryl. You are tuned to Southern Light. I want to share a scripture with you this morning. It comes out of James chapter 4. Beginning with verse 7, it says, "Submit yourselves therefore to God. Resist the devil, and he will flee from you. Draw nigh to God, and he will draw nigh to you. Cleanse your hands, ye sinners, and purify your hearts, ye double-minded. Be afflicted and mourn and weep, and let your laughter be turned to mourning and your joy to heaviness. Humble yourselves in the sight of the Lord, and he shall lift you up." You know, when we take the humble part and we ask the Lord to take care of the sin that's in our life, then he can use us and he can lift us up. That's James chapter 4 this morning. Right now, here's Allison Durham Spear with her latest. It's called, "I Will Glory in the Cross."

That's an old one from the Bill Gaither Trio here on Southern Light on this Sunday morning. It's called Make Me Willing. Back to more gospel music right now. Here's the Happy Goodman family with I'd Do It All Over Again.

Make me more like you. That's music from the Perry Sisters on this Sunday morning, and a prayer that should be the prayer of all of us. Lord, more like you. Here are the Cathedrals now in Southern Light. It's called The Man I Used to Be.

A song taken right from Scripture, done for you by the McDuff Brothers. They that sow in tears shall reap in joy. That's out of the Psalms where it says, they doubtless shall come bearing their sheaves with them and with great joy. And, you know, sometimes we feel like the work that we do for the Lord is like no one appreciates it. We feel like it's of no good. But yet if we do it in the name of the Lord and we bear His burden, the burden of His heart in reaching others for Jesus Christ, one of these days we will reap with exceeding great joy. And I'm thankful for that. We want to play a song for you right now from the Cumberland Quartet. It's called Go and Tell My People.

He was the holy sacrifice that died for you and me. Music from Tony Gordon Majesty on this Sunday morning. Jesus Christ loved us so much that he gave his life that we might have eternal life. He was truly our Prince of Peace, and everywhere he went, he left peace behind him, and real Prince of Peace. Here's music right now from Chris Freeman, backed up by the Southern Brothers. It's called Prince of Peace.

Music from the Dump Brothers Quartet here on Southern Light on this Sunday morning. It's called I'll Praise the Lamb. We're glad you've tuned in and appreciate the fact that you listen to WTRM and let the music be a blessing to you. 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Right now, here's music from Poet Voices. It's called He Means the World to Me.

The Melody Boys Quartet. The Bible says, I have not seen, neither is ear heard, what is prepared and this is in store for those who love the Lord. We have not seen what we shall see. Here's Mr. Mike Bowling right now. It's called From Heaven's Glory.

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1: Here's the weather for the Southern Light listening area. The temp 64 degrees under clear skies, 93% humidity. The wind is calm. The forecast for this morning, mostly cloudy. The temp 76. This afternoon, some clouds here and there and somewhat breezy with a chance of thunderstorms. 85 degrees. Then this evening, cloudy with some wind with scattered thunderstorms. Temperature 73 degrees. And that's the weather for the Northern Shenandoah Valley listening area.
2: 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Today, Dr. David Jeremiah offers biblical advice to help you stand strong. 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
3: And thank you for joining us today for the weekend edition of Turning Point. I'm David Jeremiah, and it's my privilege to open the scripture with you for these few moments we have together. Today, Courage When Fatigue Drains You is based upon a passage of scripture in Isaiah chapter 40. When we get started, you will remember this passage from sometime in your history. Almost everybody has heard this story, and yet the applications are new, just for you, just for today. Let's begin.
4: America is becoming a nation of angry, short-tempered people. From road rage to airplane rage, grocery store rage, and violence at sports events, the media has been reporting these emotional outbursts with unprecedented frequency. How in the world do we overcome the temptation to join in the rat race and become part of a problem instead of part of the solution? Well, if you will listen carefully and prayerfully, I believe that God's word can help today. I know that the passage we are sharing has been a wonderful blessing in my own life, and I trust that it will be so for you as well. Isaiah is going to help us understand an important spiritual discipline, a discipline that can transform the way that we do life. As we unpack this passage, we will find a symbol of courageous strength to help us in times of stress. So let's begin by looking at this passage backwards, if you will, from the bottom up. And our first principle is this: the symbol of courageous strength is soaring. Notice what it says in Isaiah chapter 40, verse 31. They shall mount up with wings like eagles. They shall run and not be weary. They shall walk and not faint. Isaiah is using this symbolic picture from ornithology, from the study of birds, to help us understand how a person who is walking with the Lord is supposed to cope during times of pressure. I read an article that described three different ways that birds fly. Listen carefully. First of all, some birds fly by simply flapping. Ornithologists say that the first method of flying is flapping, keeping their wings in constant motion to counteract gravity. For instance, hummingbirds can flap up to 70 times per second. But flapping is an awkward, clumsy business. I don't know about the rest of you taking my life in this metaphor. I've spent a lot of time flapping. Do you do that? You know, I'm supposed to be like an eagle, and I'm flapping around like a hummingbird. And the problem with flapping is that it makes a lot of commotion, but it doesn't get you anywhere. The second way of flying, according to the scholars, is by gliding. The second kind of flying works like this. The bird builds up enough speed, and he goes up high, and he settles into a downward flight gliding, and it is much more graceful than flapping. But unfortunately, he doesn't get the bird very far because a reality in the form of gravity sets in pretty quickly. And a gliding bird, if he is not arrested in his glide, will glide ultimately right into the ground. The third way is what we would call soaring. Only a few birds, like the eagle, are capable of doing this. Eagles' wings are so strong that they are capable of catching rising currents of warm air. thermal winds that go straight up from the earth, and without moving a feather, they can soar up to great heights. In fact, some eagles have been clocked at up to 80 miles per hour without flapping at all. They just soar on the invisible columns of air. Now listen to Isaiah again. They that wait on the Lord shall renew their strength. They shall mount up with wings like eagles. They shall soar. Now, if you want to go through your whole life just flapping, just doing your own thing and just flapping around, you can do that. You won't get anywhere. You'll make a lot of commotion, and you'll wear yourself out pretty quickly. Or you can have one little moment of glory and grace and glide right into the earth. Or you can let God teach you to soar like an eagle. Then you get the updrafts of His Spirit, and you get the energy that comes from Him, and you soar in His strength. When we face a crisis, then we soar. When we are going through the ups and downs of life, we learn to run without weariness. And when sometimes we are called just to plod along day after day, we walk without fainting. So here's a promise that works for every age and for every stage of life. We are called upon in this passage of Scripture, in the imagery Isaiah presents, to be God's eagles, flying and soaring above the issues of life. But how do we do that? How do we stop flapping and start soaring? Well, the symbol of courageous strength is soaring, but if you read the Bible carefully, you'll notice that the secret of courageous strength is waiting. Isaiah 40, 30, and 31, and the young men shall utterly fall, but those who wait on the Lord shall renew their strength. The secret of courageous strength is waiting. Now, what does that mean? The Bible has a lot to say about waiting. To wait means to pause, to soberly consider our own inadequacies and the Lord's all-sufficiency, and to seek counsel and help from the Lord and to find hope in Him. Waiting involves submission to the Word of God and the will of God and the ways of God. Waiting is saying, I'm not going to do this on my own. I'm going to do this in the strength that God provides. Lord, I'm going to let You be the updraft under my wings that causes me to be who You want me to be. Now, I want to show you five benefits that will happen to you as a believer if you learn how to wait. Then I'm going to talk a little bit more about what it means to wait. I need to tell you before I go any further that this is a very hard discipline for me. I was built more for speed than for comfort, and waiting is not an easy thing for a type A person to accomplish. And yet, in the measure that I have been able to get around this discipline in my own heart and make it my practice, I have found the strength that God promises in Isaiah. When I first moved to California from the Midwest, I did not know anything about waiting. I lived in a town where when you went to the bank, you were always first or second in line. You never waited. You went to the grocery store, there was always a checkout open for you. I came to Southern California, and what an introduction to a new way of life. Everywhere you went, you waited. You waited at the ATM. You waited at the stores. You waited to get your driver's license. You waited for everything. And most of all, you waited in restaurants. I remember during that time, someone gave me a little piece of advice that went like this. When you go to a restaurant, you wait to get in. After you get in, you wait to be seated. After you're seated, you wait for the menu. After you get the menu, you wait for the person to come and take your order. After they take your order, you wait for your food. Then you wait for the dessert menu, and then you wait for your dessert. Then you wait for your check. Then you wait to check out. And they have the audacity to call the person who presides over all of this the waiter. He's not the waiter. I'm the waiter. You see where I'm going with this? Waiting is hard, isn't it? And yet, listen to how the Word of God teaches us the benefits of waiting. I'm going to give you these five things. I can't spend much time on any of them, but they're so evident in these verses of Scripture. First of all, waiting results in perception. Psalm 25, 4 and 5. Notice what this says. Show me your ways, O Lord. Teach me your paths. Lead me in your truth and teach me. For you are the God of my salvation. On you I will wait all the day. Go back up to the top of that and notice what it says. Show me your ways. Teach me your paths. Lead me in your truth and teach me. If you want God to show you his ways and lead you in truth and teach you, you have to learn to wait. Because waiting is the key to perception. Secondly, waiting results in protection. Our soul waits for the Lord. He is our help and our shield. For our heart shall rejoice in him because we have trusted in his holy name. Waiting results in protection. It calls upon us to wait in order that we might have the protection of the Lord. It refers to the Lord in this passage of Scripture as our shield. How many of you know that when you wait before the Lord, he helps to protect you from all the things that could come into your life and destroy your peace and keep you from being who he wants you to be? Thirdly, waiting results in perspective. Psalm 37, 7. This is an interesting verse. Waiting results in perspective. Rest in the Lord and wait patiently for him. Do not fret because of him who prospers in his way, because of the man who brings wicked schemes to pass. Do you know how to get over being all bent out of shape because of the people who are doing things wrong and seem to be profiting? Just wait on the Lord. Just get before the Lord and put it all in his hands, and he will help you to get perspective on life. And you will see that not everything that seems to be important at the present is ultimately important. Waiting will give you perspective. Notice fourthly, waiting results in provision. What a great verse in Lamentations. The Lord is good to those who wait for him. Do you want to go any further? I want to tell you something. When you learn how to wait on the Lord, his goodness becomes so evident in your lives. And finally, we're back to where we were at the beginning. Isaiah 40, 31, waiting results in power. But those who wait on the Lord shall renew their strength, and they shall mount up with wings like eagles. Five reasons for us to learn the discipline of waiting. It gives us perception and protection and perspective and provision and power. Are you with me? So how do we go about doing this? How do we learn how to wait on the Lord? Daniel Goleman wrote a very popular book, a highly influential book, in which he suggests that effectiveness in life is based less on cognitive intelligence than emotional intelligence. In fact, the book is called Emotional Intelligence. He explains how people with amazingly high IQs can live basically unproductive and unsatisfied lives, while some people with emotional intelligence, relational intelligence, usually thrive. He continues by saying that at the heart of emotional intelligence is the ability, watch this, to delay gratification and not live at the mercy of impulse. The most celebrated example of what's become known as the marshmallow test is included in his book, and this is the marshmallow test. A 4-year-old is in a room with some marshmallows, and he is told that the experimenter has to run an errand. But if the 4-year-old can wait until the person returns, he can have 2 marshmallows. If he wants to eat right now, he can, but he only gets 1. Now, that dilemma will try the soul of any 4-year-old kid, and it will probably try the soul of many adults you and I know. In this experiment, kids developed all kinds of strategies to enable them to wait. They would sing songs, they would tell themselves stories, they would play with their fingers, and one of the kids actually bent down and started licking the table. A Stanford University research team tracked these children for many years. Now, I want you to listen to this. And those 4-year-olds who were better able to wait grew up to be more socially competent, better able to cope with stress, and less likely to give up under pressure than those who could not wait. On the other hand, the marshmallow grabbers grew up to be more stubborn and indecisive, more easily upset and frustrated, and more resentful about not getting enough in life. No wonder Goleman summarized his study by calling the ability to wait the master aptitude in life. The ability to wait. Now, this is a message that sounds really strange to us today. We are a generation of fast food, instant gratification, buy now, pay later people. Waiting for anything doesn't sell well in today's society. We want it all, and we want it now. But it might serve us well to stop for just a moment and examine what is happening to us. The Bible, both by precept and personal illustration, points us in a different direction. It's a direction that slows us down so that we can arrive at our destination and actually enjoy the journey. When we are in a big hurry, we need to find a way to slow down. When we feel the sense of panic growing within us, we need to transform our panic by a pause for strength. When we wonder how we will ever do it all, we need to wait just long enough for God's peace to reclaim our hearts. Sue Monk Kidd tells the story of taking a personal spiritual retreat at a monastery, going out by the water and trying to be still, trying to just be there and wait and listen and be present. She said it only lasted for a few seconds before everything in her rose up in rebellion. The need to get moving, get something done, read a book, act, solve something, and it overpowered her, and she got up and walked away. She said on her way back to her room, she noticed a monk, ski cap pulled over his ears, sitting perfectly still beneath a tree. He sat there for long minutes, as much as an hour, perfectly still and tranquil. Later, she sought him out and she said, "How in the world can you be so still, just waiting there? I can't get used to the idea of doing nothing." He just laughed and he said, "That's because you've bought into the cultural myth that when you're waiting, you're doing nothing." Then he looked her in the eye and he said, "When you're waiting, you're actually doing the most important something there is. You're allowing your soul to grow up. If you can't be still and wait, you can't become what God created you to be. They that wait upon the Lord shall renew their strength." And waiting, unfortunately, has to be done in silence, which is another problem for most of us. We are uncomfortable with anything that causes everything to be totally still. And I've had to examine my own heart in this. I like to hear music. I play it in my car and I play it in my office. I'm beginning to realize that that can become a distraction sometimes from just being alone. You know, Isaiah 30:15 puts it this way, class. "For thus says the Lord God, the Holy One of Israel, in returning and rest you shall be saved, in quietness and confidence shall be your strength." In quietness and in confidence shall be your strength. This is God's formula. It is definitely not the world's formula. And the psalmist in Psalm 46:10 puts it this way, "Be still and know that I am God." Wayne Oates has written these words, "Silence is not native to my world. Silence, more than likely, is a stranger to you and to your world too. If you and I ever have silence in our noisy hearts, we're going to have to grow it. You can nurture silence in your noisy heart if you value it, if you cherish it, and if you are eager to nourish it." Silence is hard to come by these days, is it not? But without silence, we can't have the discipline of waiting. And we wait before God, and we are certain that God is in what we do, and we follow Him, and we find peace. Well, we've looked at the symbol of courageous strength, which is soaring like an eagle.

verse, you have a compendium of theological truth. The attributes of God scream out at us from every line in the text. He is eternal, the everlasting God. He is sovereign, the Lord. He is omnipotent, the creator of the ends of the earth. He is immutable. He never faints or is weary. He is omniscient. His understanding is unsearchable. He is merciful. He gives power to the weak, and he is gracious. He increases strength to those who already have might. So, my friend, what Isaiah is saying is this: if you will just cool your jets a little bit, kick back, get alone, be silent, and wait on the eternal, sovereign, omnipotent, immutable, omniscient, merciful, gracious God, he will get you where you need to go without all your flapping. Amen? That's what Isaiah wants us to understand. We are flappers by nature. God wants us to soar like eagles. And the way we learn to soar is by waiting before Almighty God, listening to his voice through his word, and having silence in our hearts so that we can separate all of the noise and the static and hear God, and we get centered on him. Pick out some time, some place, somewhere, every day, and get silent before God. And just read something from his word and let it soak into your heart. Push everything else out of the way and just sit quietly before the Lord. The first day you do it, the first 2 minutes will seem like you've been there for 30 minutes. But as you get more accustomed to it and you begin to sense the peace that floods over your heart, you will discover that it will start to transform into tranquility what has before been stress that is so debilitating to all of us. So, are you soaring? Do you want to? I've done a lot of reading about birds. I'm not a bird fan, but I've learned a lot about birds. And I have a feeling that either we will take this truth from the Word of God and learn it cognitively, or God teaches it to us experientially. And we're all in the business of learning things experientially, but let me just give you a little lesson from the eagles that will help you understand what I'm talking about. In an article called The Way of the Eagles, Bill Britton writes this: there is much we can learn about our heavenly calling as we consider what the Bible says about eagles. The book of Deuteronomy tells us how the young eagle gets his introduction to the practice of soaring in the heavens. Now watch carefully. Deuteronomy 32:11. As an eagle stirs up its nest, hovers over its young, spreading out its wings, taking them up, carrying them up on its wings, so the Lord alone led them. Now watch this. Deuteronomy says that the mother eagle stirs up her nest, flutters over her young, spreads abroad her wings, and bears them up on her wings. Now let's assume that we're watching this process, and the time has come when the young eagle must leave the nest and strike out on his own. Guess what? He doesn't want to do that. He's real comfortable in this nest. He looks down from the dizzying heights of the mountain peak where the nest is, and he's not even close to being ready to try any new adventuresome, dangerous enterprises. So the mother eagle begins making things uncomfortable for him in the nest. She stirs it up. The nest is so soft, so safe, so comfortable, and he is satisfied to remain there, and none of this business of trying out your wings is even in his vocabulary. So the mother eagle stirs up the nest. She tears up his soft bed of downy. She breaks the twigs until the jagged ends stick out. In other words, she begins to make life very miserable for him in the place that once was so very safe. Is it possible, my friend, that God is doing that with you? Let me just interject. Have you gotten so comfortable that you were unwilling to step out in faith and trust God for anything new? Let him get under your wings and help you to soar. Has the word adventure disappeared from your vocabulary? Maybe God is really trying to test you and push you out of this nest of comfort so that you can go and do something you never dreamed of ever doing before. Now, unfortunately, stirring up the nest doesn't always work for the eaglet. What happens next is the eagle doesn't leave the torn up nest, so the mother eagle begins to flutter over her young. Now, what this means is she begins beating him up with her wings. These are the wings under which she protected him at first, but now they have become his greatest enemy. And to escape these terrible wings, the eaglet climbs to the side of the nest, and as the mother eagle spreads her wings abroad, he hops on.

0: on her back. See the mother eagle as she soars high into the sky with the little eagle hanging on for dear life. High up above the clouds she goes, and suddenly, without warning, she dives out from under the little eagle, leaving him hanging in the air on nothing. He screams with fear as he tumbles through the air, but instinctively his wings stretch out and he begins to catch a little bit of the air. Down, down, down he falls as his untried wings fail to function enough to hold him up. When he looks like all hope is lost, he's about to crash into the rocks below, the mother eagle swoops under him and bears him up on her wings. Back to the heights of heaven they soar, but just as he thinks all is well and he is sitting on the top of the world, the bottom drops out again. This time wings began to operate a little better, become a little stronger, until finally he learns how to catch the currents and soar by himself, no longer needing the mother to catch him from falling. My friends, God is in the business of transforming us from hummingbirds to eagles. He will stop at nothing. His purpose is clear. His children are eagles in the making. And I want to ask you today, where are you in the process? Are you comfortable in the nest? Are you sitting on the edge of the nest, or are you in a free fall from the back of the mother eagle? Are you starting to soar just a little bit as you have begun to learn to trust him? Let me tell you what really this is all about. It's about trusting him. Waiting, listen to me, is trusting. Waiting is saying, Lord God, I trust you. I'm waiting upon you. I'm believing in you. I'm going to let you guide my life and direct me. I'm turning all that I am over to you. I fully surrender to you, and I will soar on the winds of your spirit to wherever you want me to go. It's trusting. Not long before his death, Henry Nouwen wrote a book called Sabbatical Journeys. He writes about some friends of his who were trapeze artists. They were called the Flying Rodellas. The Rodellas once told Nouwen, there's a special relationship between the flyer and the catcher on the trapeze. The flyer is the one that lets go, and the catcher is the one that catches. As the flyer swings high above the crowd on the trapeze, the moment comes when he must let go. He arcs into the air. His job is to remain as still as possible and wait for the strong hands of the catcher to pluck him from the air. One of the flying Rodellas told Nouwen, the flyer must never try to catch the catcher. The flyer must wait in absolute trust. The catcher will catch him, but he must wait. That is the lesson God has been teaching me and teaching some of you. They that wait upon the Lord shall renew their strength. Are you willing to find some silence and some quietness to wait upon God, to put your hope in him and your trust in him, to reject the frenzied alternative of the culture in which we live? I can find peace in my heart when everything is crazy all around me, because I know the God who is everlasting, the God who is the creator of the heavens and the earth, whose wisdom is unsearchable. And through my waiting upon him and my relationship with him, he has put a quiet center in my life that gives me peace in the midst of the frenzy. Wow. It works. But you got to try it. And that's my challenge to you today.
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2: There are names you have never heard. People who carried a cost so your ordinary day could exist. Some families are still carrying that weight. So gratitude should be more than a slogan. It should shape how we live. As America marks 250 years, may God steady this land, strengthen weary hearts, and teach us to live like freedom is worth honoring. Southern Light.

We found a song. I don't know how old it was, but it was brown. It really was brown. It's called Walk Around Me, Jesus. We took it to the record company. You heard that one. We took it to the record company, and we didn't even know if they would let us record it. But it's such a good song, at least I think it is. I like old-timey songs anyway. But, you know, you get to a place in life and you look back, and all those things that seem so important all at once ain't so important anymore. What's important is when you get to that place in life is that you got Jesus walking around that bedside. That's what matters. And all at once, that's all that matters. I want you to listen to a song called Walk Around Me, Jesus.

America turns 250 this year. 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Because the truth underneath this country was never brand new. That freedom is worth protecting. That rights come from God. 250 years later, that truth still stands. So thank God for what's good, pray for what's broken, and live like truth still matters. Southern Light.

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1: Here's the weather for the Southern Light listening area. The temp 70 degrees under clear skies. Humidity 83%. The wind is from the south at 4 miles per hour. The forecast for this morning, mostly cloudy. The temp 76. This afternoon, some clouds here and there and somewhat breezy with a chance of thunderstorms. 85 degrees. Then this evening, cloudy with some wind with scattered thunderstorms. Temperature 73 degrees. And that's the weather for the northern Shenandoah Valley listening area.
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3: 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This is your radio preacher, Pastor Tom Snyder, coming to you from Back Creek Valley Full Gospel Church. Amen. If you're listening to this, for the original Sunday, we are in the country of South Africa right now. We taped this before we left, and we are in the country of South Africa. What a whirlwind we've had lately. We had revival just 2 weeks ago. We had camp meeting that has completely incredible. And then I'm traveling to South Africa and Namibia over the next 2 weeks. I've been in South Africa now since Monday, and we will be in this week, and then we come back, and then we go and get an airplane. We fly over to Namibia, and then I'll preach a message, and you'll hear it next week. And then we come back to the United States, get in somewhere around June 15th, I think, something like that. This will be one of the longest trips, so please be praying for me right now. Amen. When we get back, we're going to hit the ground running. We got some things we want to do this summer. Our first thing out of the day, I guess, will be our 4th of July picnic, and we are excited what God is doing here at Back Creek. We've got new people, we got new life, we got new function, and we're touching the world. I'm sure when I get back, we will be talking about this missionary trip and then start planning the next one. Amen. I'm going to preach a message this morning, amen, on memorials. But before I do, I love this song. Who knows? Before I get back to the U.S., before I even leave the U.S., Jesus may come. And I want you to listen to Cody and CeCe sing, Come, Jesus, Come.

0: Hallelujah. Amen. We thank you for that beautiful song that they just sung. And come, Jesus, come. It could be today. Reading to you from the book of Joshua, a little bit of reading this morning. And it came to pass when all people were clean passed over Jordan that the Lord spoke unto Joshua and said, take 12 men out of the people, out of every man tribe, and command them, saying, take you hence in the midst of the Jordan, out of the place where the priest's feet stood firm, and place there 12 stones, and you shall carry them over with you, and leave them as a lodging place, and you shall lodge that night. And Joshua called 12 men whom he had prepared, the children of Israel, out of every tribe. And Joshua said, pass over before the ark of your God unto the midst of the Jordan, and take up every man your stone upon his shoulders according to the number of the tribes of the children of Israel, that this may be a sign among you, that where your children ask your father in times to come, what mean ye by these stones? Then shall ye answer them, that the waters of Jordan were cut off from before the ark of the covenant of the Lord. And it came to pass over the Jordan waters that the Jordan was cut off, and all these stones shall be for a memorial unto the children of Israel. And the children of Israel did so as Joshua had commanded, and took up 12 stones out of the midst of the Jordan, as the Lord had spake to Joshua, and according to the number of the tribes of the children of Israel. And they carried them over with them into the place where they lodged, and laid down there. Joshua set up 12 stones in the midst of the Jordan, in the place where the feet of the priests which bear the ark of the covenant stood. And they are there unto this day. For the priests which bear the ark stood in the midst of the Jordan until everything was finished. And as the Lord had commanded Joshua to speak unto the people, according to Moses commanded Joshua, and the people hastened and passed over. And it came to pass, when the people were clean passed over, that the ark of the Lord passed over, that the priest in the presence of the Lord. Amen. I want to talk to you tonight. I was inspired by Brother Fred Wynn's message this week about memorials in our life. And I want to preach on two types of memorials. Two types of memorials. If the Holy Spirit would help me, would you pray with me? Jesus, help me to preach. I cannot do this on my own. Help us, Lord, in the mighty name of Jesus. Amen. As Brother Fred preached this week, he talked so fittingly and so anointedly about we all in this Christian walk, there are just certain times that God does special things. And when God does special things, whether it's a healing, whether it's a financial blessing, whether it's a deliverance, whether it's just special fruit that he gives, whatever it is that God is doing, when God works these miracles and gifts, we ought to write it down. And I got to admit to you, pray for Pastor Tom. I have seen so many great things of God, and I do a very poor job of writing it down, and pray, because I've been requested, and not only requested, I feel like the Lord's laying it on my heart. I just got to carve out the time to do it, to write some books, to document some of the great things that I've seen in my life. But on a personal note, I can tell you that I have wrote things down. I got a little journal. Actually, it's what I write messages on. And it's been around since like 2012. One of my first trips to Uganda, I think I may have bought this little notebook. And in the back of this notebook, there are different places where God talked to me at different places. I remember one, it says, in Iganga, Uganda, at 2 o'clock in the morning, in the words that God gave me and the promises. And one of the promises way back then was he was going to build this church that I'm sitting in here now preaching to you, and that I would have this studio and all of this. And God gave me that, and I wrote it down, and I can go back and I can show you. I wrote it down. Amen. I wrote it down 7 years before it came into existence. Amen. 7+ years before it came into existence. And so if we got memorials about what God did, I think that we ought to do that. In this particular case, this generation, not the generation before them, that had crossed the Red Sea, which as children, had people under the age of 40, it may have included them, okay? But that other generation had died off. Now God is taking this generation, the generation of Joshua and Caleb, he is taking them into the Canaan land like he promised Moses and Aaron's generation. But they are getting ready to walk into the land of Canaan and possess the promised land. It is during this moment that God says to Joshua, and notice, I don't think this is prepared, because it, according to the way that I read it, it wasn't like, Lord, you know, he gave him time to do this. They said, and the Lord spake unto Joshua, go get 12 men. Now, Joshua maybe came through first or came through last, but he's watching all his children, watching everybody cross through the Jordan. He remember crossing through the Red Sea, and the Spirit spoke to him. The Lord spoke to him and said, Joshua, I want you to go to the middle where the priests are standing, and I could speak the whole message on the priest of God and the water speak splitting. But he said, go to where the priests are standing in the midst of the Jordan, and 12 men to represent 12 tribes, and let each one of them get a stone and put it on their shoulders. So this is the reason it said the shoulder, because it's big enough to carry on the shoulder. You know, it's a pretty good size stone. It wasn't just a pebble. It wasn't the smooth stone that took down Goliath, but this was going to be 12 of them of good size. And in my mind, what an average man could carry, probably anywhere between a 20 and 75 pound stone, maybe even a 100 pound stone. I don't know. I know God had handpicked those stones, and he told them to go and take them out of the midst of the Jordan, okay? So that was in a deep place, because we know that on the banks, it's sandy and smooth from the years of the waves coming up on the bank, okay? But in the middle is where you get your good river rock. It's where you get your good stone, okay? Deeper. Okay, and sometimes you got to go deeper to get to good memorial. And sometimes you got to go deeper to get to good stone. Amen. And he told those 12 men, one out of the tribe of Judah, one out of the tribe of Dan, one out of the tribe of Gad and Reuben. Amen. He told them all to come and to get 12 representing the 12 tribes of disciples. The 12 tribes of Israel, then it would come into the New Testament. It's in heaven. Amen. There's seats for 12 tribes, and there's seats for 12 disciples. Amen. The number 12, not 10, not 13. You know, I've always noticed that the world looks at 13 as an unlucky number, because that's plus 12, which is God's number, amen, that he wants to work through man is through 12s, amen. But here he had him take 12 stones, and they were to take them to the place where they went and lodged. Now, I'm sure they got away from the Jordan, because at the time that they were crossing was the swelling time. Now, God calls them to go through, but who knows when the tide was coming in, and it's a Jordan River, but the swell of it is what I'm trying to say. Okay, so I'm sure that they went far enough away into the fertile plains for that great multitude of people, numbering up to 3 million people, where they would go lodge. And in the middle of their lodge camp, this vagabond group of Israelites that are getting ready to possess their destiny. Listen to that. He said, I want you to go in the midst of this camp. This is the last night that we remember Egypt. This is the last night that we remember the wilderness. This is the last night that we remember the testing. From here on out, we go into victory. victorious battle song. We're going to see the walls of Jericho come down. We're going to see the walls of Ai come down. We are going to see victory. Amen. Gone is the day of the manna. Gone is the quail in the evening. Gone is wearing the same clothes for 40 years. We have graduated unto the new day. Amen. God has got us a getting up morning, church. Amen. God has did something with us. Amen. And he said, I want you to recognize all that we've been through. Amen. Sometimes I just like to reflect what God has done in my life. Amen. I told somebody this week, I am so blessed with a spiritual heritage. I've got a generational blessing. I've seen what God blessed my grandparents with. I've seen what God's blessed my parents with. I've seen and still feel what God has blessed me with. And now I'm seeing what God is blessing my children with. And when Eden and Zion and Ephia and soon to be Abraham, when they get up and sing, amen, what he's blessing my grandchildren with. And by the grace of God, live long enough, amen, to see God bless my great-grandchildren. Amen. In each one of those generations where the power of God has moved. Amen. I think we need to put out memorial stones. Amen. The old songwriter said, and we quoted it many times, I remember the time I can take you to the place where the Lord saved me by his wonderful grace. I cannot tell you how and I cannot tell you when, but I'll tell you all about it in the by and by. I'm here to tell you, I believe we need to mark down in 1978 that God opened the church here. Amen. At Back Creek Valley Full Gospel Church. And on the building program in September of 2019, we put and dug into the soil. Amen. That would do the new addition and change the face of the church. Amen. We've got memorial plaques on our pews and people that donated them. We got memorial plaques on our communion table and on our pulpit. Amen. We got a memorial plaque on our grand piano. Amen. Telling us when we got it and who gave it. Amen. I'm here to tell you, I believe in that. I believe if you got an old-timey Bible, amen. That's the great thing about having a Bible. It's hard to write it on your phone or hard to write it on your tablet or in your computer. Amen. But in my Bible, my Bible's marked up. I've got dates wrote down. When the Lord touched and when he healed and when he delivered. Amen. We're looking back already on the camp meeting in June of 2026 and seeing it as a banner year. Amen. It's a memorial. I told Brother Chuck, he would show me some pictures. I think in that new addition down there, amen, we need to hang some of the old pictures of camp meetings going by, revival services going by. Some of the great men and women that have blazed away before us and now are in glory. When they laid them memorial stones, amen, it wasn't just saying, look what the Lord done today, but look what he did yesterday. When we crossed the Red Sea and came out of Egypt, look what we did when God provided the 10 miracles and plagues. Look what we did, and when he drowned the chariots, amen. Look what he did when he fed us with the manna. Look what he did when he sent the quail. Amen. And that's something we can look at. But something me and Pastor Chuck was talking, as Brother Fred was praying, and Brother Chuck leaned over and whispered in my ear, he said, you know, that ain't the only time. Amen. He said in verse number 9, and he said, Joshua set up 12 stones in the midst of the Jordan, in the place where the feet of the priests which bear the Ark of the Covenant stood, and they are there unto this day. I don't know exactly how they got in there or exactly how they took place, but I am here to tell you, ladies and gentlemen, that in the middle of that Jordan River, there are 12 stones. You
1: can't see them, but they're there. And I want to spend just a couple seconds. Amen. The things that I just said you can't see. I mean, you can see. Amen. When I go on that camp meeting, I took a beautiful little video this morning. They were praising God, and I was looking out them big oak trees, and they were swaying, and praise was going on, and I took a video. Amen. But that'll be gone. Amen. But that camp meeting, that ground, amen. I remember down there on that ground when I was a little kid, amen, when those preachers came by and Brother Jones and them was having camp meeting, people like Tippy Smith and different ones that came by and preached revival and the singing and the shouting and the bobby pins of flying. Amen. You can't hardly see that now. Amen. That's all changed. In fact, where I sleep, it's just right on behind where all that took place. Amen. No longer is there a tabernacle there like that. Amen. But I'm here to tell you, amen, somewhere in that soul is someone's sweat. Somewhere in that soul is someone's blood. Somewhere in that soul there is anointing of days going by. You may not be able to see it. Amen. But it's there. Amen. And there are some things when you look at someone's individual

horrible things. They were things between him and God. Amen. And that's the memorials that I want to talk about right now. Amen. Do you ever have some things that's private? I'm here to tell you, in my life, especially over the last year, I've had a lot of private things that's just me and God. I can't take to nobody else. I can't even explain them to nobody else. But I'm here to tell you, amen, they're resting in my heart, and I've seen God move, and I've seen God answer prayer, and I've seen God whisper in my ear, amen, this is all right, I am with thee, go forward. And those are memorials that you can't see. Oh, my Lord and my God, my Savior. Amen. There was two types of memorials. Memorials that you can see and a memorial that you cannot see. But both of them are there. When I went to pick up Brother Fred, amen, and I go to Reagan Airport, and we go down the GW, and we get off the parkway. As soon as we are getting close to the airport, one of the first monuments I see is one of the ones I like the most. It's the Washington Monument. Amen. And none of that, if you do it at nighttime and you know what you're looking for, you can see some of the other monuments. And if you know the other buildings, amen, before you get to Reagan International, amen. And those are physical monuments that were built for specific things for our country. In New York Harbor, I've flown over top of that sweet Lady Liberty, amen, that the French people gave years ago with her hand held high. I notice it's in the midst of the water, but underneath those waters, amen, across the Atlantic Ocean in different places, there are ships in Pearl Harbor. There's one that you can see, but you can't see, that they built a memorial for in Pearl Harbor, amen, buried underneath of the war, underneath there where them men's, West Virginia is the one, amen, it's buried under, the Arizona is another one, amen, you can't see them, but they're there, memorials, amen, lives were taken, lives were given, people give their life for freedom, amen, they're underneath there, you can't see them, you can bet they're there, somewhere from heaven's balcony, angels look over, somewhere from heaven's balcony, people look over, souls that have crossed to the other side, and they see things that people don't see walking this earth, amen, they see that what's went on before us, amen, and what's coming after us, amen, these are the memorials that I am talking about, ladies and gentlemen. If you were here, I'd say, God, give God a big amen. And inside of each and every one of you that call yourself saved, that call yourself a child of God, there are some things that you know it's just between you and God. Ooh, and every now and then God lets me bring something out. Some things I know I'm taking to my grave. Amen. There have been struggles that I don't want to admit to anybody else. There's been moments that God has challenged my faith that I can't tell to anybody. I told somebody the other day, sometimes there's just, you got things that nobody else understands. That's why he says, don't cast your pearls before the swine. Those are memorials that only somebody else that's been in the Jordan with you can understand. Amen. They've been in the midst of it with you can understand. Sometimes it's just me and Jesus. Nobody else understands. Nobody else comprehends. Nobody else makes the way other than me and Jesus. Two types of memorials, some things you can see and things that you cannot see. This week at camp meeting, oh my, there was a lot that I saw. Amen. This morning, I'm taping this on Thursday morning. This morning, amen, I went up to the altar. I don't know if it's first time this week, so it's Thursday, and I got on my knees, and the Holy Ghost came on me, and I just wept and wailed, and I cried. My, I don't know if it's going to happen the rest of the week. Don't know if it'll be again until next camp meeting. Don't even know if it'll happen again, but there is a place that I can tell you that I met Jesus this morning. When I looked out and looked at them trees, amen, it's a memorial. Amen, I see the presence of God upon us. Now, I can see my time has come and gone. Now, remember,

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0: Greetings in the wonderful name of the Lord Jesus Christ. This is Pastor Paul Markey. I want to thank you for tuning in to this, another broadcast of the Hour of Redemption. I want to welcome to the broadcast today. Trust you'll be blessed, touched, and quickened. We want to invite you to services this morning right here at the Lighthouse Full Gospel Church, located on 110 Conestoga Lane, Stephens City, Virginia. Actually, we're right on Route 11, halfway between Middletown and Stephens City. If you were traveling, if you're coming from the north and traveling south, get off the Stephens City exit, go to Route 11, go south on Route 11. You'll pass the old drive-in theater. We're probably about a half a mile past that old drive-in theater on the right. And so, and of course, coming from, if you were traveling north, get off at Middletown exit, come to Route 11, go north, and pass the convenience station, the weigh station, past that, you go down a long hill, come up the other side, we'll be right on the left there. So anyway, we'd love to see you in the house of God this morning. We have Sunday school from 10 o'clock. It starts at 10 o'clock. We have classes for all ages. Then our morning worship service starts at 11 o'clock. Lord willing, I will be ministering in that service. And then on tonight at 6:30, we have service. And every Thursday night, we have service at 7:30. And we'd love for you to come and be a part of that. We have a ladies' Bible study every Tuesday night. We have a men's prayer breakfast, generally the first Saturday of every month. This month, it'll be the second Saturday, which will be the 11th, which is this coming Saturday. We'll have a men's prayer breakfast at 8:30. And then on the 18th of July at 12 noon, my wife has a ladies' prayer luncheon. So a lot of wonderful things going on. We're just thanking the Lord for what he's done. We had people praying in the altar Sunday morning. The Spirit of God was here. Lives were touched, and I was just grateful for the presence of God. We'd love for you to come and be a part and see what God's doing here and see you be touched by the power of God. Well, I want to turn to the Word of God today. I'm reading from Exodus chapter 1 and verse 6. The Bible said, and Joseph died. And all, excuse me, verse 5. I want to read verse 5. I'm sorry. Exodus 1, verse 5. And all the souls that came out of the loins of Jacob were 70 souls. For Joseph was in Egypt already. Joseph was in Egypt already. Genesis chapter 45 gives us a little insight here that I want us to look at. Then Joseph could, this is after his brethren has come and got corn and so forth and all the things that have happened. And finally they come back and the Bible says Joseph, he just couldn't refrain himself before them all. And he stood by them and he cried, cause every man to go out from me. And there stood no man with him while Joseph made himself known unto his brethren. And he wept aloud, and the Egyptians and the house of Pharaoh heard. And Joseph said unto his brethren, I am Joseph. Doth my father yet live? And his brethren could not answer him, for they were troubled at his presence. And Joseph said unto his brethren, come near to me, I pray you. And they came near, and he said, I am Joseph, your brother, whom you sold into Egypt. Now therefore, be not grieved, nor angry with yourselves that you sold me hither. For God did send me before you to preserve life. For these 2 years hath the famine been in the land, and yet there are 5 years in the which there shall be neither earing nor harvest. And God sent me before you to preserve you a posterity in the earth and to save your lives by a great deliverance. Heavenly Father, thank you for the word of God today. It is that lamp. It is that light. It is that guide that you've given us, Father. And I pray that you would help me and breathe upon me today as I endeavor to preach the word of God, Lord, and to bless your people and to touch them by the power of God. In Jesus' name, and everybody said, amen. Hallelujah. That's what I say at church. So all of you listening on the radio, bro, just say amen. I'm done reading the Bible. So anyway, I want to preach to you, if the Lord would help me a little bit today, on the God that goes before, the God that goes before us. This, of course, is one of my very favorite stories in the Bible. I mean, to me, the life of Joseph and the things that he went through, of course, I'm not overjoyed at all the tragedy he went through, but the beauty of it is that through all of this turmoil, through all of these trials, through all of these things that Joseph went through, God was with him. And the fact of the matter is this, and I know it may seem a little strange, but all of this was the divine will of God. Now, you know, we say, well, why? Why, Pastor Marquis, would God want that poor man to be sold by his brethren? Why would he want him to be lied on by Potiphar's wife? Why would he want him to, you know, spend time in a prison? The Bible talks in Psalm that said the irons hurt his feet. He was hurt. His feet were hurt in the irons. And, you know, why would he have to go through that? Why? Why couldn't God have just, you know, sent him on and raised him up? Well, you know what, friend? God has a great and master plan for our lives. I think about my life, and no doubt many of you listening today, you have been through things, and some of you are going through trials right now, and you say, Pastor, it makes absolutely no sense. I didn't do anything. I didn't do anything wrong. I've been trying to serve God. I've been trying to do what's right, and yet, Brother Marquis, I've got things against me. I've got adversaries against me. I've got problems and distress. I feel like I'm being hurt in the irons of the enemy. My heart is broken. My brethren have despised me. I've been shunned by people that I've never done wrong. And you say, Pastor, I don't understand it. Why? I don't understand it all. All I can tell you, friend, is this, that God is a God that goes before us. All of the pain and all of the tears and all the heartaches and all the trials are part of God's plan to make us what we need to be and put us exactly where we need to be. You know, God, in his wonderful providence, when I was just a young man of 20 years old, and I had a great job, and if I've said this before, please, I don't mean to be redundant, but I've only got one life. And I was doing well, and God was dealing with me to go preach the gospel. Of course, I had a good job. I didn't want to leave my job. Didn't want to leave my home. But finally, what would have been our first child, we lost that child. And through that, God was able to speak to me and say, Paul, are you going to listen to me? Are you going to do what I told you to do? And I did, and I gave my two-week notice, left in an old station wagon, and they were preaching the gospel. And I was thinking the other day, I thought about my life, how that God was so gracious to me when I went evangelizing. You know, there were very few people that I knew. And I looked, God sent me to a little church in Oklahoma. And there at that church, there were some friends that came from a church that was in Henrietta, Oklahoma. From there, God sent some people from Tulsa, about three or four members from a church in Tulsa. And they went back and told their pastor, and he had me preach. And God blessed me there. Then a fellow by the name of Brother Glenn Bashirs in Hale Station, Oklahoma, right out of Tulsa. He had me come preach for him. And then from there, he introduced me to a friend by the name of Reverend Don Rich. And I went to Brother Rich's, and he was very gracious to me and was a very, very popular preacher there in Oklahoma. And from there, I got to go to what was called the Bristow Camp Meeting. Runs about, at that time, ran about 3,000 people. I'm sitting in the audience that day. The way they worked it that day, you went to camp meeting, they had a morning service, and they would just call somebody out. You didn't have any advance warning. They just say, we want Brother So-and-so to come and preach. So they asked a man by the name of John David Long if he would preach. And, I mean, really, Brother John David really didn't know me that well, and it had to be God. He said, hey, how about that young man, Brother Paul Marquis, preach? And I got to preach that day, and God was very gracious to me and opened many, many doors to revival. And I look back at it, and I say, oh, God, you went before me. You're a God that goes before us. I've told many young preachers that want to evangelize. I said, friend, all I can tell you is this. God's finger will not point where his hand will not provide. And so, hallelujah, I will tell you that God knows who you are, and God knows your need, and he's a God that will go before you. So let me back up just a little bit. I really didn't intend on telling that, but I did. But anyway, here is Jacob's sons, and they're in Canaan. and they're starving to death. There's been a famine, been 2 years of the famine. They've used up all, I guess, all the food they had. The cupboards are bare. And, you know, someone's saying, Dad, I've heard there's corn. There's corn in Egypt in abundance. The prime minister there has gathered it up in 7 years of plenty. And they're selling corn. We need to go to Egypt and get some corn. I don't know. The Bible doesn't say this, but I think it's not stretching things to think that they might have had many discussions. Excuse me. That's a dangerous trip. Over the trackless desert, there was marauding bands would go through and kill caravans and kill people and steal their stuff. You know, it was a very dangerous journey and a long way to Egypt in that day. And there were probably discussions about whether they should go and, you know, what would happen if they got there. What if maybe if the man thought they were spies or something? Well, finally, they said, we're starving. We're either going to go or we're going to starve to death. And so they went. And we know they got the corn, and the first time the money was put in their sacks, and they went back, and Joseph kept Simeon, who the Bible said Simeon was an instrument of cruelty. I have to believe that Simeon may have been one of those who was a paramount or chief in getting him thrown in the dungeon, was going to kill him, and no doubt Joseph did that just to say, okay, buddy, hey, I'm going to let you be thinking about this. They went on back, and, of course, they got hungry, and they had to go back. And, of course, Joseph asked the other brother, we got one brother, Benjamin. We got one brother that's not. His name is Joseph. He's not. Oh, God. They got hungry again. They got ready to go back, and they said, we got to take Benjamin. Oh, no. Jacob said, you can't do that. Joseph is not. And Simeon's in prison. He's not. And if you take Benjamin, if he dies, you're going to bring my hoary head to the grave in grief. Oh, my God, in sorrow. But they said, Dad, we've got to go. We're going to starve to death. And so finally, he consented, and they took Benjamin. Oh, my God. And then, of course, they went out. He put Joseph had him put his own cup in Benjamin's sack. When they come back, he said, one of you's got my cup, my golden cup that I served. And they said, whoever's found with you can take him captive. When they opened the sack of Benjamin, and there it was, they became distraught. They said, sir, you don't understand. Our father's heart is bound up in this boy. His brother's dead. And they, of course, they began to plead and talk. And after a while, Joseph, we come here to Genesis 45, he put everyone out, and he said, I'm Joseph. Oh, God. I'm Joseph, your brother, the one you thought you sold, the one you thought you got rid of, the one you did wrong. I'm Joseph, and I'm still alive. Oh, hallelujah, glory to God. And he said, come near. They were troubled, no, probably scared to death. He said, come near. He said, listen, he said, don't be mad with yourself because you sold me. He said, you meant it for evil, but God meant it for good. He sent me before you. Oh, hallelujah. And that's what I want to talk about. He sent me before you that I could spare your lives. It's no accident that I'm here. It was not your own devices that brought me here, but it was the hand of God that sent me. I had to go down to Egypt. I had to go to Potiphar's house. I had to go down to the prison. I had to interpret the dream of the wine cup, the man that served the cup, the wine bearer, the cup bearer is what I want to say. Amen. All that had to happen, those steps were necessary. And every step that I felt was taking me farther and farther away from God and my home were just steps closer to what God had for my life. I want to tell somebody, listen to this preacher today. You say, Brother Marky, it seemed like that everything is going down and going down and going down. Let me tell you, if you are a child of God, if you are serving God with all your heart and mind and soul and strength, I want to tell you every step that seems down is one more step closer to the will of God in your life. Brother, God will go before you. Amen. I've said it many times. I'll say it again today. I do not know know what tomorrow holds, but I do know who holds my tomorrow. I can say with Job, he knows the way I take, and when I'm tried, I shall come forth as gold. Oh, hallelujah, hallelujah. Brother, I want to tell you there's a God that is going before you. The Bible talks about he'll go before us, he'll come behind us, he'll be on our left hand, he'll be on our right hand. What it really means is this, that God's got us surrounded by his grace, surrounded by his mercy, surrounded by his power, and surrounded by his angels, and he's going to go before you, and he's going to make the way where there seems to be no way. Oh, hallelujah, hallelujah, hallelujah, hallelujah. Oh, yeah, you meant it for evil. Oh, you meant to destroy me. But God, he sent me on ahead of you. I tell you what, and I'm not going to have time to get it all, but let me mention a few things where I read the Bible where I see that where God went before his people. You go to Israel at the Red Sea. There they are. They're coming out of Egypt. This is about 64 years. Amen. After Joseph dies, amen, that Moses was born. And so, anyway, here they are, and God raises up Moses, and there he's trained right. He had Pharaoh raise his own deliverer. I love God. I said, I love God. He must have a sense of humor. He had Pharaoh raise and educate the deliverer and the man that was going to lead them out of there. And so, brother, guess what? They came out, and guess what? Amen. They got to the Red Sea. There were mountains on both sides, and Pharaoh's army came charging in behind them. Oh, they began to cry and fall on their face. Oh, Moses, were there enough graves that we couldn't have died in Egypt? Did you bring us out in this wilderness to die? Look at us. Pharaoh's on our backs. There's mountains on both sides, and the Red Sea's in front of us. But guess what? God had gone before them. Hallelujah. He said, Moses, get up, get off your face. Stretch that rod across that sea. And I don't know if you know, but the Bible said God gathers the winds in his fist. And God began to gather fistfuls of winds and begin to blow a path. He'd get one fistful and he'd grab another. And Lucy get another. He kept, I believe all night, he kept gathering winds in his fist and casting at that Red Sea. Blew a path right through the Red Sea. Oh, hallelujah. When the morning come, they headed on across there, went on down through the Red Sea. When they got on the other side, amen, God pulled that darkness that he had put a cloud on Pharaoh's side. It was black and dark. On Israel's side, it was light. And when they got to the other side, God lifted the cloud. And guess what? Here come Pharaoh's. There they are. There's a path. We'll go down through the sea and we'll get them. And guess what? God had already gone before them. God already had angels dispatched, and as they started in their chariots down in that valley, when they got to the bottom, the angels of God began to spin the wheels off of Ahab's chariots, and guess what they had? They had a chariot pileup right there in the middle and the depths of the Red Sea, and when they all got buried down in there, amen, God said, Moses, stretch out your rod. I told you, you would not see them anymore forever. And Moses stretched out his rod, and the waters closed in on them. Hallelujah. Woo, glory to God. And they began to dance and to shout in a triumph. I want to tell you, neighbor, if you feel like the enemy's on your back, there's a mountain on each side and an uncrossable sea in front of you. I want to tell you, God will go before you. He'll make a path through that Red Sea. He'll give you strength to climb the mountain, or he'll drive Pharaoh's army back. But I'm going to tell you, God will go before you. He's going to lead you to the promised land. He's going to lead you to the power. He's going to lead you to deliverance. He's going to lead you to divine healing. He's going to lead you to the Holy Ghost. And the grace of God, God will go on before you. Oh, hallelujah, hallelujah. Amen. You can trust in God to do what he promised in his word. Oh, hallelujah. And then I can't help but think of Joshua. Hallelujah. Oh, glory. When after 40 years of wandering, finally, Moses died. We know that they buried him. Then God said, Joshua, get up. Go across this Jordan, you and Israel. We know the story. The priests went out. It was flood tide. They stepped out in the waters. And as they did, they began to pile up. They stood in the middle of Jordan while Israel passed through on that dry ground. Hallelujah. And when they got stones from the bank, put 12 stones in the middle. When they got that done, they passed over. They built 12 stones on the other side. Hallelujah, hallelujah. And guess what? The waters came rolling through, and there they were. There were two great things. First off, God had brought them through, and now they're on the other side. The waters are swollen. There's no turning back, but guess what's ahead of them? They're still facing those mountains, facing those walls and facing those giants. The very thing they'd faced 40 years ago when those 10 spies said, oh, no, we can't make it. We can't do it. Joshua and Caleb said, they're ours. They're bread for us. Let us go up at once because God will go before us. And so it's been 40 years. They finally crossed the Jordan. They finally gathered on the other side. And now looming before them is Jericho and its walls. Well, guess what? Joshua goes, I guess I'm gonna assume one after. Anyway, the Bible doesn't say afternoon or morning, but anyway, he went out and started walking around them walls. Now, I don't know about you, but I'm just going to use my sanctified imagination. I personally think he may have been walking, looking, seeing if there was any cracks, seeing if there was any way, somehow, some way, you know, that maybe they could, you know, cave those walls in or something. That's just my opinion, and I state it as such. But as he's walking around those walls, all of a sudden he meets a soldier with a sword drawn, and he says, are you with us? Are you against us? And guess what this angel said? He said, nay. But he said, ask the captain of the host of the armies of Israel, have I come this day? Oh, glory. What are you saying, Pastor Markey? I'm telling you that God already had his angel. God already had his captain there to lead the battle. Glory to God. Amen. God was already there. There was already an angel there. My God, that was going to lead them around those walls and cause them to come down. Oh, hallelujah, hallelujah. Preacher, man, I've got walls of doubt. I've got walls of fear. I've got walls of despair. I've got walls of sickness. I've got walls of trouble. I've got walls of heartache. Oh, glory to God. God, could I tell you that God has gone before you? He's a healer. He's the God that supplies all your needs. He's a God that said no weapon formed against you will prosper. He's a God that promises you would be a victor and not a victim. He's the God that's promised to bring down your foes and give you victory. Listen, he will go before you. Amen. Pick your feet up and march on. Go across the river and march on. March around your walls by faith and watch God bring them down. And watch God bring you victory because he's a God that's in charge of every situation. Oh, hallelujah, hallelujah. Glory to God. Oh, I'm going to tell you, brother. I want to tell you, brother, God can do it. And then I can't help but think of Elijah. Hallelujah. I can't help but think of him. Went up on Mount Carmel, called down the fire, took the prophets of Baal and drove down to the river and slew them. I mean, it's a great day. Goes back up on the mountain. Yeah. Goes back up on the mountain. Tells Ahab, get ready. Get down. I hear the sound of the abundance of rain. I preached on this last Sunday. I hear the sound, but I don't see the rain. Well, he's up there praying. We know the story. After a seventh time, when I see this cloud like a man's hand. Oh, God. He said, you better get moving. Better get moving there, old buddy. Better get moving, Ahab. And what his buddy said, better get moving, Ahab. Better get moving, King, because I hear the rain. It's on the way. And Ahab starts heading. He gets his chariots rolling. Here comes old Elijah flying by me. It was 30 miles to the gate. Open the gate. Come on in. I could be wrong, but I wouldn't doubt if some rain didn't fall down on him. But anyway, when Jezebel heard of what Elijah done, she said, so do the gods to me and more if I don't make his life like one of them by this time tomorrow. And when Elijah heard that, he fled to the wilderness. He ran and ran and crawled up under a juniper tree and requested for himself that he should die. But guess who was there before him? God. God's angel was there. God's angel was waiting on him when he got there and tapped him on the shoulder and said, arise and eat, son. The journey's too great for you. Hallelujah. He went back to sleep, shook him again, gave him some more meat. And the Bible said Elijah went on the strength of that meat 40 days into the wilderness. Hallelujah. Crawl into a cave. Oh, my God. Crawl into a cave and requested for himself that he might die. But guess who was already there? You guessed it. The Lord was already there. And God began to speak to him and said, Elijah, what doest thou here? What in the world are you doing here? Oh, Lord. Oh, Lord. Amen. They've digged down mine altars. They've killed the prophets. I'm left alone and they seek my life. Hey, Elijah, did you forget you're not alone? I was already here when you got here. I was there when you stopped at that night to get some rest. I was there, and I beat you here to the cave. No, you're not alone. I'm God. I'm the God of right now. I'm the God of power. I'm the God that's greater than Jezebel. I'm the God that's greater than your distress. I'm the God that's greater than all your problems. Come out of that cave, son. Elijah comes out on the cave. Oh, my God. God takes winds and picks up the rocks and shakes them and tosses them around. And then he sends an earthquake and shakes the earth. And finally that fire came down from God out of heaven. Oh, hallelujah. And I've said it before. They were just three demonstrations of God's power to let Elijah know, son, that while you're hiding in this cave from Jezebel, I've got the power to pick this mountain up and set it in the sea. I've got the power to shake this mountain down to a molehill. I've got the power. I've still got the fire that fell on Carmel. Get up and go back the way you come. I'm going to take care of Jezebel. I'm going to take care of Ahab. And sad to say, Elijah, I'm going to have to replace you with Elisha. Because if you're going to spend your life hiding in a cave, I've got to have somebody that'll stand on the mountain. Oh, listen, neighbor, I want to tell you something right now. Amen. Get your head out of the sand. Amen. Listen, I'm not saying you haven't had troubles. Listen, I'm not going to waste all my time telling you all of my troubles and heartaches and disappointments in life and even something I'm facing right now. I'm not going to waste my time. You're not worried about my story. But could I tell you, I've had some rough roads. I've walked some dark and lonely roads. I've had some rough days in my life. But I'm going to tell you, I cannot spend the rest of my life crawled back in a cave. I can't afford to get bitter. I've got to get better. Hallelujah. Amen. There's some of you, I love you to death, but you've got bitter. You feel like God's done you wrong. You feel like church people's done you wrong. You feel like a preacher's done you wrong. Listen, all of that may be true, but you cannot afford to get bitter and die lost. My God, forgive them and pick up your head and pick up your heart and get back your song and take your harp off the willow tree and sing again, because God is going to see you through. Amen. God is going to fight your battles. The God of heaven is going to go before you and make the way. Oh, hallelujah. Hallelujah. Hallelujah. Hallelujah. I want to tell you something, neighbor. I want you to know that God is for you. And if God be for you, who can be against you? Hallelujah. I'll close this. I'm running out of time. But listen, I got to thinking about death. Guess what? We fear death. But guess what, friend? God has gone before us. Jesus went before us. Died on the cross. Guess what he did? He conquered what? Death, hell, and the grave. Oh, hallelujah. I want to tell you, he went before us and took our sin. He went before us and died our death. He went before us and rose as the first fruits of the resurrection. And he's in heaven now. My Father's house, he said, are many mansions. He said, I go to a prayer place for you, that where I am, there you may be also. Listen, neighbor, he has went before us in death. He went before us and took our sins, our penalty. He went before us and bore our shame. Oh, my God. And died on a cross in his blood, redeemed us. Listen, I'm preaching to you about a God that has gone before us. And I want to tell you right now, hallelujah, my friend, lift up your hands, lift up your heart and say, God, I love you. I don't know just exactly where you're taking me right now, but I know for sure and I know for certain that you are going to go before me and be my God and be my guide and be my stay. Until next week at the same time, God bless you. Go with God.
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2: Here's the weather for the Southern Light listening area. Temperature 77 degrees under clear skies. humidity 61%. The wind is from the west at 5 miles per hour. The forecast for this morning, mostly cloudy. The temp 76. This afternoon, some clouds here and there and somewhat breezy with a chance of thunderstorms. 85 degrees. Then this evening, cloudy with some wind with scattered thunderstorms. Temperature 73 degrees. And that's the weather for the northern Shenandoah Valley listening area.
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4: We're talking about kingdom living here.
5: Yes.
4: We're talking about getting a revelation of this. Now listen, I'm going to go quickly now. Psalms 24:1 says, "The earth is the Lord's and the fullness thereof, the world and they that dwell therein." So, I mean, it is his earth. And in Psalms 8, verses 4 through 8 says, "What is man that thou art mindful of him, and the son of man that thou visiteth him? For thou hast made him a little lower than the angels, and hast crowned him with glory and honor. Thou hast made him to have dominion over the works of thy hands. Thou hast put all things under his feet, all the sheep and oxen, yea, the beast of the field, the fowl of the air, the fish of the sea, whatever passes through the paths of sea." But I want you to look for a minute at verse 5. We've heard this over and over. "For thou hast made man a little lower than angels." That is a misinterpretation of the scripture here. The word angels there is the word Elohim or Elohim, speaking of the Trinity, Father, Son, and Holy Spirit. Now, the NLT has it translated properly. Here's how it should be translated. It says, "Yet you have made them a little lower than God and crowned them with glory and honor." Amen. You gave them charge over everything you made, putting all things under their authority.
6: Wow.
4: Amen.
6: Amen.
4: Praise God. We're not below the angels. We're seated with God in the heavenlies in Christ Jesus. And all things are under our feet. Amen. If we were below the angels, the devil's in the angelic realm. A fallen angel, he would be above us. But we know that's not true. We've been raised up above him. The devil is under our feet. Amen.
6: Amen.
4: It's Father God, Jesus Christ, Holy Ghost, and you and me.
6: Amen.
4: We're part of the body. We're part of Jesus Christ, part of God the Father. We're part of Holy Spirit. We're all family. We're one in Christ. There's no separation. God here, angels, and then mankind.
6: Yes, yes. Right there.
5: Amen.
4: Say amen, somebody.
6: Amen.
4: Somebody read that again.
6: Yes.
4: It says here, oh, I like that scripture here in NLT, Psalms 8, verses 5 through 6. "Yet you made them only a little lower than God, and you crowned them with glory and honor. You gave them charge of everything you made, putting all things under their authority." So you could say this, what takes place on this earth is a result of what we, the church, allow to take place on this earth. What takes place in your own lives is a result of what you allow to take place in your own life. What takes place in our town, in our schools, is what you, the church, allow to take place in this community. Amen.
6: Amen.
4: Kingdom authority. He's given you kingdom authority. And he's looking to see what you're going to do with it. Now, if you don't understand that you have authority, you're going to take a passive thing and say, well, you know, God's in control.
6: Yeah.
4: That's one of the biggest lies ever sold to the church.
5: Yeah, right.
4: Amen.
6: Amen.
4: Amen. Amen. Praise God.
5: Amen.
4: Amen. Luke chapter 10, verse 18 says this, "Behold," now this is Jesus speaking, "Behold, I've given you authority and power to trample upon serpents and scorpions and over all the power that the enemy possesses, and nothing in any way will harm you. I've given you authority over all the devil's power." Say amen, somebody. And he's a liar, and the only authority he has is what you give him. He's a thief that has no authority until you open the door and says, come on in.
6: Yes.
4: God's in control.
6: Yes.
4: Must have been God's will. He stole my health, stole my wife, stole my kids.
6: Yes.
4: Stole my money. That's a lie of the devil. And this church is being taught well. Amen. Because you don't hear this most places you go because they're not bold enough to say it. Satan will control you if you allow him. He is a thief that has no authority. He's knocking on the door, waiting for you to open the door and allow him to come in and for you to give him free reign. But he is a liar. He's a liar. He will not rule in this house. He will not rule in this church. He will not rule on this property. We bind him in Jesus' name. We bind the devil in Jesus' name. We take authority over every lie, deception, every fear, confusion. Poverty is broken and destroyed in Jesus' name. You will not rule in this town. You will not rule in this city. We take authority over your religious lies. We take authority over your deception. We command blinders come off of eyes. Blinders come off of eyes in Jesus' name. I command blinders to go. People can see clearly. Woo! It's almost like revelation. It's almost like, wow. Paul prayed it. The eyes of their understanding be enlightened. The God of this world with blind eyes. But Paul prayed that prayer. Now listen, that's what we ought to be praying. And that praying is a declaring and decreeing. Amen. Blinders, you be removed.
6: Thank you, Lord.
4: Say amen, somebody. Amen. John 10:10, we all know the thief comes only in order to steal, kill, and destroy. But I came that they may have life and enjoy life and have it in abundance to the full till it overflows. Amen. Praise God. Now, John Wesley made a statement, and I'm closing. He said, it seems God is limited. Now, listen to this statement. It seems God is limited by our prayer life, that he could do nothing for humanity unless someone ask him. How many know God is waiting for you to ask him? He's waiting for you to turn to him. He's waiting for you to call upon him. It seems that God will do nothing for humanity unless someone ask him. How many know God's waiting there? He's a gentleman. He's waiting there. And he's saying, I sure wish they would ask me. I sure wish that church would ask me. I sure wish they would ask me. I see how they can get out of this real quick. Real quick if they would just ask me. And he said, it seems that God is limited. Are you listening? By our prayer life. Prayer is communing with God. Prayer is the avenue that Jesus modeled through his life and ministry to accomplish God's will here on this earth. Asking God to get involved in your life. You can live your life independently of God and end up in a mess like the world is in today. Or you can put faith in him and allow him to direct your steps. Yes. Amen. Yeah. Proverbs 3:5-6 says, trust in the Lord with all your heart. Lean not into your own understanding. In all your ways, acknowledge him, and he will direct your paths. Yes. Yes. Say amen, somebody. Yes. He didn't put us on this earth and leave us orphaned. He put us on this earth and said, I'm right here. I'm right here waiting for you to get me involved in your life. Yes. He strengthens the inner man, gives you that strength. And out of that strength comes boldness to declare and take authority. As you call upon him, man, there's a life flow. Amen. As we're linked to him and hooked up with him, there's a life flow. Hallelujah. And that's when you walk in authority. Look at your neighbor and say, thank God for God. Amen. So Jeremiah 10:23 says, oh, Lord, I know that the way of man is not in himself. It is not in man that walketh. To direct his own steps. Now, this was Jeremiah's prayer. Now, in the New Living Translation says, I know, Lord, that our lives are not our own. We're not able to plan our own course. How many know we need God? We need God. Psalms 37, I just read this earlier, verse 23. The Lord directs the steps of the godly. Who's the godly? One translation says he directs the steps of the righteous man. It's the man who knows God. His need for God, a man who turns to God, opens his heart to receive from God. The Lord directs the steps of the godly. He delights in every detail of our lives. Amen? Amen? So we know the Holy Spirit's been given to us. The Spirit of truth, he has come. He will guide you into all truth. He will not speak of his own, but he will tell you what he has heard. He will tell you about the future. Amen. It's in prayer. And it's getting into His Word. Well, God will give you direction so that you can rule and reign and have dominion. Amen. We need to recognize our position in God and His position in our lives. He's the head. Say, He's the boss.
5: He's the boss.
4: He's the boss. He's looking for us to look to Him and call upon Him to get wisdom from Him. Amen. So as we turn to Him and realize our need for Him, as we pray and cry out to Him, He'll remove blinders so that you can see the right path to take. And if we'll make the right path, right choices in this life, this world can be a different world. This church will be a different church. Your family will be a different family. This town will be a different town. You know why? Because you in this town, you're now walking with the Lord, and you're not allowing the devil to take this town. You're not allowing the devil to rule and to reign in this town. I ride in this town and said, I bind you, spirit. I bind the strong man of the city in Jesus' name. You are not having power over this town. You are powerless. Now, here's what I said. Listen, no weapon formed against this town is going to prosper. We're not going to have what other place. We declare this is God's town. We declare the angels of the Lord dispatched surrounding this town. The love of God is going to fill this town. And the love of God is going to win in this town. It's the power of God being released in this town. And people are going to get saved and delivered and healed because the love of God being released in this town. Say amen, somebody.
5: Amen.
4: Hallelujah. The first thing you ought to say, Lord, I thank you for having free reign in my life.
5: Yes.
4: I thank you for shedding abroad in my heart your love.
5: Yes.
7: Yes. Yes.
4: I say this, pray it all the time. When I'm feeling certain ways I shouldn't be feeling, I say, no, thank you, Lord. You poured into me your love by the Holy Spirit. I've got the same love in me that you have in you. I can love them just like you love me. I can forgive them the same way you forgave me. I can demonstrate the love the same way Jesus demonstrated, and they're going to see the reflection of Jesus Christ in my life.
5: Yes, amen.
7: Praise God.
4: Thank you, Lord, for the love of God poured out in my heart.
7: Yes.
4: Amen. Amen. We win.
5: We win.
4: We win when we walk in Him. We always win when we walk in Him. Amen.
5: Amen.
4: Amen.
5: Amen.
4: So I pray over this church that none of you be blinded,
5: amen,
4: that you'll seek the Lord. There's only one Spirit, the Holy Spirit.
5: Amen.
4: And if you're a believer, He lives inside of you.
7: Amen.
4: He'll direct you in your decisions, even when you go to the poll booth. And you better go to the poll booth.
5: Yes.
4: You better do that.
5: Yes.
4: And if you don't go to the poll booth, you have nothing to say.
5: Amen.
4: Are you listening? You have nothing to say if you don't go to the poll booth and do what you're supposed to do. Because God placed you on this earth to rule and to reign.
5: Right. Amen?
4: Amen. He is very, listen, He is very interested in who is in that position.
5: That's right.
7: Yes.
4: So interested was God in the life of Israel. He sent His prophet Samuel to anoint a king, King David, to rule and reign over His people. That was God's choice.
5: Right.
4: Amen.
5: Yeah.
4: If He didn't care, He wouldn't have gotten involved in it. But He does care.
5: He does care.
4: God does care who's in that position of authority.
7: Yes.
4: Amen.
7: Amen.
4: And you, the church, can vote in the right person. Amen.
7: Right.
4: Hallelujah.
7: Hallelujah.
4: And we're going to do it.
5: Amen.
4: Amen. We're going to do it.
5: Amen.
4: Amen. Amen. We're going to do what's right in the sight of God.
5: Yes.
4: Listen, when we stand before the Lord, we did the right thing, Father.
7: Right.
4: We did what was right in your sight.
5: Amen.
4: Amen.
5: Amen.
4: Isn't the Lord good?
5: Yes.
4: The Lord's good. Amen. Let's give God praise today. Amen. Hallelujah. Hallelujah. Hallelujah. I'm not telling anybody how to vote, but I'm voting pro-life. Amen.
5: Amen.
4: I'm not telling you how to vote. I'm voting pro-life. God is a God of life. He is a God of life.
7: Amen.
4: Say amen, somebody.
7: Amen.
4: Hallelujah.
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10: We began a few weeks ago talking about the Holy Spirit, the precious, powerful Holy Spirit. How many of you are grateful for the Holy Spirit? We're so grateful for the Holy Spirit, and He came to be a permanent resident on earth. Jesus was very excited towards the ends of His life, and He was talking much about the Holy Spirit to the disciples, letting them know who He was and how important, how valuable He was going to be in their lives. And then He was letting them know that it was a good thing that He was leaving earth and returning to heaven so the Holy Spirit could come. The disciples didn't necessarily agree with that at the time, because to them, having Jesus there, having His words, His influence, His presence meant everything to them. He led them, He directed them, He taught them, He instructed them, and now He said He was leaving. But He spoke of the third person of the Godhead, the Holy Spirit, and said, you can trust Him. He's exactly like me. He's going to say the same things that I say. He's going to do the same things I do. This was going to take a new level of faith. How many of you know having somebody physically present telling you something to do is one thing, but then having that person move on the inside of you, moving on the inside and speaking from within is a whole nother level. They could not even fathom or imagine, so Jesus didn't even say too much about it and said, you probably have all you can handle. We're going to hold off on telling you this. And the Apostle Paul brought these truths. 1 Corinthians chapter 2, if you were here last week, you remember Pastor Decker started with this. 1 Corinthians chapter 2, verse 9. And it says, but as it is written, eye has not seen, nor ear heard, neither has it entered into the heart of man the things which God has prepared for them that love Him. Now, this was referencing an Old Testament passage in Isaiah 64:4. It says, but as it is written, it was already written before in Isaiah 64:4. And what happened is the Old Testament saints did not know the will of God. They knew glimpses, they knew parts, they had to hear from prophets or they had to have spiritual demonstrations for them to know what the will of God is. They always lived in an anticipation, but in a state of frustration because they did not know what the will and the plan of God was for their life. So when Paul starts his scripture out, many people stop right there and think that's the same today. But if you read it with verse 10, read it again. As it is written, eye has not seen, ear is not heard, neither has it entered into the heart of man the things which God has prepared for them that love Him, but. See, this is a connecting word. That means don't stop right there, because then you're going to live like the Old Testament saints. And unfortunately, we've got people today in the modern day New Testament church living like the Old Testament saints, thinking, I don't know what God's doing. I can't hear from God. I don't know the will of God. He meticulously planned and prearranged and made ready your life. Meticulously planned. He's got intimate details on the course of your life, but God has revealed them unto us by His Spirit. What does that mean? We can know what God knows. We can see what God sees. We can hear what God says. We can have in our hearts a deep knowing of the things of God, the meticulous things He's planned. That's some good news today. At times, men didn't know that, and they lived in a deficient state, not knowing the will of God. It was difficult for them to know what course to take. And you know, in our journey of faith, God knew we were going to have choices and decisions. He knew as we got closer to the return of Christ, Christ, things were going to get challenging and difficult and dark. And he knew, Jesus knew that he was leaving the disciples here to carry on his worldwide ministry. He knew the enemy would be coming strong to try to put out the fire, right, when it just got lit. And so he said, you're going to need someone that knows what God is saying. You're going to need someone living inside of you, telling all the details of your life so that you can carry out the mission. Amen. So we're living in such a great day, in such a great hour, because we have what the Old Testament saints could not even imagine. They struggled to find the plan of God. You don't have to struggle to find the plan of God. I've got good news for you today. You don't have to struggle to know what God's plan is. And as we heard earlier in the service, there is timing. There's timing on things. And I've shared with you, my husband, when he was called to the Lord as a young boy and then went off to Bible school and began to learn and grow in the things of God and then began pursuing the call of God in his life, there were things that God had to put in place in his life. And then he hit some bumps along the way. Anybody ever hit any bumps? Anybody hit any bumps after you were born again? After you were filled with the Holy Spirit, hit some bumps. Come on, some of us hit our worst after. Especially those of us that got born again as kids, you know, you hit some of the worst ones after. But if you keep pressing forward in the things of God, then in time, God's plan begins to unfold. You'll always have that inward knowing that God's preparing me for something great. Come on, can you sense that? Can you feel that stirring? There's some great things on the horizon. There's some mighty things God's about to do, and I'm going to be right in. Come on, anybody else going to be right in the middle of it? Come on, I'm not going to be an observer watching what's going on. I'm going to be a participator, participating in what God's doing. So he places his spirit on the inside of us for that reason, to tell us and to give us hints and to give us joy so you can keep pressing forward. Because it was joy that kept Jesus going forward in the tough times. It was the joy set before him. So we're led by the Spirit of God. Romans 8:14 says that those that are sons and the daughters of God, they are led by the Spirit of God. He's doing the leading. We're very close behind him. Come on, have you ever been in a group and you got a leader going, you're like, stay close to the leader. I don't want to get left behind. So we

starts thinking that they're coming from God, because they can come from people of God, men and women that you respect, and in one moment they can be speaking by the Holy Spirit, and the next moment they can be speaking of the enemy. We've told you that before, when Peter one time was telling Jesus, "You're the Christ, you're the Son of the living God," and Jesus says, "You are hearing from God. That did not originate from you." And five scriptures later, that same one, Peter, is telling Jesus, "You can't go to the cross and die." And Jesus says, "Get behind me, Satan. Your words are causing me, could cause me to stumble. Your words could be a stumbling block." Same person. Both times he was loving Jesus when he was talking. But one time he's speaking by the Spirit. One time he's speaking by the devil. So well-meaning people can give you their advice, can tell you what they believe. But ultimately, what is the Spirit of God saying to you? And only you know truly what he is speaking on the inside of you. And so the sons of God are led by the Spirit of God. And Pastor Carlton always taught us Colossians 3:15, when you have decisions that you have to make, and there'll be times you're going to have to make decisions and both decisions look wrong. I don't know. This is not good. This is the repercussion. And this is not good. This is the repercussion. So which one do I do? Anybody else confronted with that? I shared that with you a couple weeks ago. I had a decision to make and I was on a time schedule. That makes it even worse because the clock is ticking and you got to come up with something. And I looked one avenue and I said, if this happens and these are the repercussions, that's horrible. But if I choose this and these are the repercussions, that's equally horrible. These are both very bad outcomes if they happen. You know, we don't know all the factors. I don't know if it's going to play out and end up like this, but if it does, that's bad. And I don't know if this is going to turn out this way, but if it does, that's bad as well. I don't know what to do. And I was saying, Lord, I need a decision. I need to know what your Spirit is saying. Time is ticking. And I was so overwhelmed with having to make the right decision because a lot of people's lives were going to be impacted by this decision. I felt the weight of that. And then I was reminded one time, Pastor Nancy Dufresne was teaching, and she says, don't ever say, I don't know what to do. That should not come out of a believer. And so I said, Lord, I'm not going to say it because I do know what to do. You're on the inside. You're speaking. You're answering me. I have the answer. What's the answer? Am I the only one? And what is the answer? What's the answer? And I heard an answer. And immediately after the answer, my mind kicked in. And it was so fast, it sounded like, go this direction, but if you do, this is what's going to happen. They were so close together. You know, that's why you need the Word of God that knows how to divide between the spirit and the soul. My spirit was talking, my soul started talking. And they were so close together, it was hard to discern the difference. And so I had to quiet myself again. And then I realized what was happening. God was speaking. My spirit was speaking. The Holy Spirit was speaking to my spirit. And I knew what to do. But instantly my mind kicked in. And I went, you little rascal, I see what you're doing here. I'm going to follow what the Holy Spirit is saying. And it did not turn out destructive like I thought it was going to be. Praise God. It might have if I'd picked the other way. But you know what? We don't need to know that. Why is it some days you just feel like driving a different route home? Like, I don't even know why I feel like driving home this way. You just follow that because that could be the Spirit of God leading you. And you may never know if you went the way you normally would have, what would have happened. You don't need to know. You just follow the voice of the Holy Spirit and trust that he's taking you the right path every time. But when you have a decision and either both are wrong or both seem right, sometimes both decisions look right. I don't know which is the right one. You have an umpire living on the inside of you. That's so good. Colossians 3:15 says, let the peace of God, you would let the peace of God be the umpire. So when you have to make a choice, you feel on the inside what direction you're going and something's just not right. It's just kind of an inward, just a like an irritation. Something's just not right on the inside. Just like a grinding, like, man, I don't feel like that's the right decision. That's the Holy Spirit. You let peace lead you. Now, one time when Pastor and I were buying our first house, we were renting a little cottage in Marshall. And at the end of our time there, the owners had us paint it pink. Well, how do you want us to paint it before we leave? She says, I want it pink. So we lived in a little pink cottage in Marshall. We were buying a home. And so we had found this home. It actually chased us down and took us over, which is what the Bible says. Somebody just chases them. Yeah, there's a house. You got to check this house out. And so long story short, we were pursuing the house, and I had never bought a house. How many of you enjoy the wonderful process of buying a home? I'd never bought one. I lived with my parents and then got married. And so this was my first time buying a home. He had done it. And it just seemed like there was one roadblock or I thought it was opposition. It's not. It's just paperwork. You know, we need this form. We need this file. We need this from your bank. And I kept saying, this must be the devil. I mean, there's so much stuff they need. There's no way this is God. And so we were praying, and my husband and I were trying to decide, is this the right house for us? You know, there's a lot of homes on planet Earth. What's the right?

0: right one for us to live in. And so he was praying separately. I was praying separately. We'd come together and like, what did you get from God? And he said, what did you get? And at the same time, we both said, nothing. You didn't get anything? God, you pray more than me. How did God not tell you anything? Come on, I was just new in this prayer stuff. I did not have the prayer life like him. So we're praying and praying and praying. And finally, he said, you know what? I think God trusts that we're going to make the right decision. He's going to let wisdom lead us. What does wisdom say? Wisdom say it's always better to buy than to rent. Because when you're renting, you're just throwing your money to the owner, and they're enjoying that rent money, and then you have nothing once you move out. But if you're putting your money towards a mortgage, that's your house. It's going to be your asset. And the mortgage payment was going to be lower than the rent payment. And instead of just a little pink cottage, we now had a whole three-level house. Beautiful property and a beautiful place. So we're like, man, all the things was wisdom's like, buy the house. So we just kept praying and praying, and neither of us heard anything. The umpire is not saying go or no. No red light, no green light. And so then we're like, okay, this is very bizarre. Nothing particular is coming.
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And when it comes to Southern gospel music, it's bound to lift you up and cause a positive reaction or even be life-changing. 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
1: Here's the weather for the Southern Light listening area. Currently 79 degrees under clear skies. Humidity 57%. The wind is from the southeast at 5 miles per hour. This afternoon, some clouds here and there with a chance of thunderstorms. 86 degrees. Then this evening, cloudy with some wind and thunderstorms are likely. The temp 76. And that's the weather for the northern Shenandoah Valley listening area.
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3: I want to invite you to open your Bibles today to the book of Deuteronomy, chapter number 28 in the Old Testament. Deuteronomy 28. And as always, if you're using a pew Bible, you'll find the page number for Deuteronomy 28 on the sermon note insert inside your bulletin. This is a very special week in our nation's history. Amen? You and I are privileged to live at a time when our nation has its 250th birthday. Happy birthday to us. Some of us are old enough to remember our 200th birthday. I'm not going to ask for a show of hands. I still have some of that memorabilia around in places. But I also remember some parades that took place, even as there are parades going on this week in various places. Speaking of parades, what do you call a parade of rabbits hopping backwards? Receding hairline, of course. We want to take an opportunity today to look back at our 419-year parade of God's blessings on our nation and consider as we do that where this parade is headed. What our future looks like. We're going to talk more about our future next week, but today it helps for us to know where we've come. And so we're going to begin with where many of our early leaders began. Actually, it's in the book of Deuteronomy, chapter number 28. We're going to begin reading with verse number 1. So if you're able, please stand as we read this passage together. Deuteronomy 28, verse 1. This is a passage that was a favorite of the founders of our nation. If you fully obey the Lord your God and carefully follow all his commands I give you today, the Lord your God will set you high above all the nations on earth. All these blessings will come upon you and accompany you if you obey the Lord your God. You will be blessed in the city and blessed in the country. The fruit of your womb will be blessed, and the crops of your land, and the young of your livestock, the calves of your herds, and the lambs of your flock. Your basket and kneading trough will be blessed. You will be blessed when you come in and blessed when you go out. The Lord will grant that the enemies who rise up against you will be defeated before you. They will come at you from one direction, but flee from you in seven. The Lord will send a blessing on your barns and on everything you put your hand to. The Lord your God will bless you in the land he is giving you. And so as I mentioned, this passage, one very similar to it in the book of Leviticus, chapter number 26, were favorites of many of our nation's founders, the early settlers. In fact, they quoted often from the book of Deuteronomy, a book we hardly ever read today. Jesus Christ actually quoted from the book of Deuteronomy many times. Let's understand, before we go any further this morning, that the context of Leviticus, the context of Deuteronomy 28, both of these passages was for the Israelites as they were about to enter into the promised land, which they are back in today. These passages were not originally for the United States of America, but to say that they were only for the Israelites is to dismiss this and much of the Bible for only them and not for us. In these passages and others like them, God lays out some basic principles for how he operates. Some basic principles for the early colonists were wise to recognize these principles laid out in these passages. They clearly saw the similarities between themselves starting afresh in this new land and the Israelites doing the same some 3,000 years ago earlier. The same principles apply today. I would encourage you, we don't have time this morning, encourage you to read the rest of Deuteronomy 28. Read all of Leviticus chapter 26. Because those passages not only list blessings, they also list a number of curses that are promised just as certainly as the blessings that we have read. Curses for when God is failed, when we fail to obey him, when we fail to honor him, when we fail to give him first place. But let's look at some of the ways God has miraculously blessed this nation. He has blessed it in its formation. He has blessed it in its development. And as we do so, let's glorify God for that. As we observe this morning some floats in our nation's historical parade. Hopefully you remember some of the history that we were taught in school, and hopefully they're still teaching that. But originally inhabited by many different Indian tribes, this continent held innumerable precious riches, resources, and wonders. Here comes the first parade float. Everybody say, Columbus. In 1492, Columbus, yeah, so you remember, he discovered this heretofore unknown land, unknown at least to the Europeans. This explorer Columbus has been much criticized. He has been much maligned as a destroyer, as an oppressor. But the truth of the matter is very different. While he, like us, was not perfect, he was not without sin. He sought to introduce the Native Americans to the Lord Jesus Christ. About a month after his arrival, he wrote back to the Spanish rulers about his desire to see all of the Indians in this country converted to Christianity. Did you ever learn about that in your history classes? After he returned, he wrote, quote, "I gave them many beautiful and pleasing things in order to win their affection and that they might become Christians. Let Christ rejoice upon earth as he rejoices in heaven, as he foresees that so many souls of so many people heretofore lost are to be saved." End of quote. Ever hear that quote before? He later said that the Holy Spirit motivated his courageous voyage, and he said that, quote, "No one should be afraid to take on any enterprise in the name of our Savior, if it is right, and if the purpose is purely for his holy service." And he goes on, "And I say that the sign which convinces me that our Lord is hastening the end of the world is the preaching of the gospel recently in so many lands." He was looking forward to the return of the Lord Jesus Christ, just as we talked about a couple of Sundays ago. Did you ever learn that Christopher Columbus had a heart for evangelism, for the Lord Jesus Christ? The painting of Columbus's landing by John Vanderlyn is one of eight in the U.S. Capitol building in the Rotunda in Washington, D.C. It depicts him looking upward in prayer, surrounded by crosses of Jesus Christ, and reminds us it was all about Jesus. Let's fast forward in our parade to when the English arrived in North America, forming the basis for what would become the United States of America. The first were those in Jamestown. Everybody say Jamestown. In December of 1606, the Virginia Company of London sent an expedition of three ships carrying 105 men and boys to establish a settlement in the Virginia colony. After a four-month voyage, they reached the mouth of the Chesapeake Bay. And on April the 20th, 1607, upon landing in Cape Henry, Chaplain Robert Hunt offered a prayer, and they set up a cross of the Lord Jesus Christ. The scene became known, the place, and is still known as First Landing, and here it is being reenacted. Later, you might remember that it was Captain John Smith who saved the Jamestown settlement by applying biblical principles. Specifically, 2 Thessalonians 3, verse 10, that said, if a man won't work, he shouldn't eat. That saved the settlement in Jamestown. 13 years after Jamestown was founded and the cross was planted there on Virginia soil, the Pilgrims set out in August of 1620. They were separatists who were often persecuted and imprisoned for not agreeing with the state church of England. And their commitment to Jesus Christ puts ours to shame. How many of you walked to church this morning? Not only did they endure persecution, they often walked 16 miles to worship every Sunday. That takes about 4 to 5 hours. Worship began at 8 a.m., It started off with an hour-long prayer. You think my prayers are long? It was followed by singing of a psalm and then a sermon that lasted hours, plural. After lunch, they returned for a similar service in the afternoon, followed by a discussion period, and then walked back home. After a very difficult ocean crossing, 101 of those men, women, and children arrived in Massachusetts in November of 1620. But before they departed the ship, while still on board, these first New Englanders drew up the Mayflower Compact, which begins with the words, "In the name of God, amen." They stated that the purpose of their mission was, quote, "for the glory of God and the advancement of Christianity, and to honor our king and country." They also stated that their colony would be governed by law, not man. And this would be done only by the consent of those who were so governed. Now, they used a very unique word that I think you've probably heard before. Everybody say covenant. They used the word covenant to describe their mutual agreement for the arrangement of government. And in so doing, they became the very first to establish a limited representative government by covenant. The Mayflower Compact would become the foundational document upon which the Declaration of Independence would be written 150 years later, and then the Constitution and the Bill of Rights after that. The Pilgrims' leader, a man by the name of William Bradford, also instituted free enterprise that saved the colony from an early form of socialism, which is again seems to be raising its head. Of course, most of us are aware that our Thanksgiving celebrations come from these pilgrims who did give thanks a year later. Although by the time they had their first Thanksgiving, a year after their arrival, almost half of them had died from malnutrition and starvation. They thanked God anyway. Most of us also remember that Indian who taught them how to survive here. What was his name? Everybody say Squanto. He had earlier trusted Jesus as his Savior while he was in Europe as a slave. Do you think God might have been preparing him for such a role? The embarkation of the Pilgrims by Robert Walter Weir also hangs in our Capitol Rotunda, depicting a worship service around a Geneva Bible before they left Europe. In one of the other paintings in the rotunda, William Henry Powell's Discovery of the Mississippi shows DeSoto landing at the mouth of the river on May the 8th, And to the right there in the lower corner, you see a monk praying while others are planting a cross in the ground. A fifth painting done by an eyewitness to all of those events, a man by the name of John Trumbull, portrays the signing of the Declaration of Independence, which was likewise accompanied by much prayer. Eight paintings on the wall. Five of them we've just talked about include crosses, a baptism, two prayer meetings, and a worship service. Do you think our founders might have had a commitment to the Lord Jesus Christ? So let us not be deceived by those who would try to tell us otherwise. These men and women wanted to share Jesus. They wanted God to bless their endeavors in this new land. Now here in the Shenandoah Valley, we're well acquainted with a guy that surveyed a lot of this land. What was his name? George Washington, went on to become, of course, our first president. One of my ancestors actually voted for him in an election for the Virginia House of Burgesses in 1758. What many do not know is how God miraculously spared his life many times. 3 years before he was elected here in Virginia, Washington accompanied the British general Edward Braddock in the Battle of Monongahela. Washington warned his commander on the way to that battle against spreading out their army over several miles. Braddock ignored that advice. And so when the French and Indians ambushed them near what is now Pittsburgh, they killed or wounded over 700 of them. Every English officer, including Braddock, was killed, except for George Washington, who rode back and forth across the battlefield, delivering Braddock's orders before he died, even though he himself was recovering from an illness. Why wasn't Washington targeted, you ask? Oh, he was. Years later, Shawnee Chief Red Hawk said that he personally shot at Washington 11 times. But miss every single time. Red Hawk's rifle was not known to miss. He eventually quit shooting at him because he became convinced that the Great Spirit was protecting this man. Two horses were shot out from underneath of him. Go ahead and show that slide. Four bullet holes were later found in his coat. God protected the man who would be critical in the formation and the founding of this nation. Isaiah 54:17, no weapon formed against you shall prosper. 2 years before that battle, at age 21, Washington was returning in the wintertime from a 500-mile trip delivering an English message to the French up near Lake Erie. He and his guide were ambushed by Indians, but were able to escape. As they hastily fled, they came to a large river that was not yet frozen. They decided what they would do is make a raft. And while we remember Washington's crossing of the Trenton, the Delaware River at Trenton in the icy waters, few of us know of an earlier crossing of an icy river. They built that small raft. They attempted to go from one bank to the other bank using poles, but the current wrecked their raft. They ended up on a log in the icy water. They spent the night on an island in the middle of the river. Washington's guide's toes literally froze. The next morning, they walked to the opposite bank as the river had frozen during the night. And they returned to Virginia. Coincidence? I don't think so. Later at the Battle of Cowpens in South Carolina in January of 1781, Generals Daniel Morgan and Nathaniel Greene led the Americans in a rapid retreat after scoring a major victory against the British generals Cornwallis and Tarleton. As the Americans moved northward, they came to the Catawba River in North Carolina. Just 2 hours after the Americans crossed, the British arrived at the same place, only to be blocked by a flash flood brought on by a fierce storm upstream. Coincidence, right? Over the next few days, Cornwallis would have defeated them at the Yadkin River, but rain flooded it as well. When both armies raced to the Dan River, the Americans successfully crossed, but the British commander Clinton wrote, quote, "Here the Royal Army was again stopped by a sudden rise of the waters, which had only just fallen, almost miraculously, to let the enemy over," unquote. These thwarted river crossings culminated with Cornwallis's surrender that October at Yorktown. How differently things might have ended if the weather had not intervened. Verse 7 that we read earlier from Deuteronomy 28, "The Lord will grant that the enemies who rise up against you will be defeated before you. They will come at you from one direction and flee from you in seven." Similar coincidences happened during the War of 1812. The British Admiral Cockburn set fire to Washington, D.C. Shortly thereafter, a tornado touched down D.C. in August, followed by 2 hours of pouring rain, which put out the fires. About a month later, heavy rains so softened the ground surrounding Baltimore's Fort McHenry that most of the British cannonballs did not explode. They sank into the mud. It was during that battle that one by the name of Francis Scott Key wrote our national anthem, including the fourth verse, which is never sung. That fourth verse ends by saying, "Then conquer we must when our cause is just, and this be our motto, in God is our trust." It was not yet our official motto. That would occur later, but it continues to be today. And of course, being near Woodstock, we're familiar with one by the name of the Reverend John Peter Gabriel Muhlenberg. Henry was his brother. He not only preached Jesus in German in the Lutheran Church on Sundays, he also preached Jesus in English in the Church of England. But as the Revolutionary War began, he felt the call to become personally involved. And on January 21st, 1776, he preached on Ecclesiastes 3 that you well know, and removed his clerical robe to reveal his continental uniform. His statue is not only in front of our county courthouse, it is also in the U.S. Capitol building under the big dome. Muhlenberg was not the only preacher to be involved. The Black-Robed Regiment, as they were known, preached that Americans were created by God to be free. The story of George Whitefield is well portrayed in the movie that will be shown again this afternoon, free of charge, at Community Theater, A Great Awakening. Although he died 6 years before the Declaration of Independence was signed, his preaching about Jesus planted the seeds of revival that not only produced salvation in many of those colonists, but also planted the seeds of liberty that produced the fruit of our freedom. None of these individuals were perfect. Some of those individuals owned slaves. But before we condemn them too harshly, let's remember that they will ask us how we could allow 60 million babies to be killed within their mothers. How could we not vote when given the privilege to do so? How could we not use our freedom to worship, which they bled for, which they died for, to attend worship every Sunday we're physically able to do so? So that brings up, we're gonna have to skip over a lot of the flutes that followed. A lot of other flutes came down the line. Abraham Lincoln and many others, Supreme Court that said this is a Christian nation, and others along the way. But we come now.

0: Indeed, God has blessed this land in our cities and in our countries. He has blessed our crops and livestock. The U.S. has led the world in agricultural production and innovation for the last 100 years. God has blessed us when we went in and when we came out. He has repeatedly intervened to grant us victory over our many enemies, including on D-Day when the weather intervened again. I could list countless other examples of God's miracles surrounding this nation. He has blessed most everything we've put our hand to. But if we fail to honor him, if we fail to recognize him, the curses are also promised just as surely as the blessings. And so next week we're going to talk some more about our future. Where are we headed? How should we get there? But today I want us to look back. I want us to consider the evidence, to realize that what we have is not simply a parade of amazing coincidences. God is responsible for our nation's founding. God is responsible for 250 years of existence and blessing. And everybody said, if and when we forget that, as I fear we now are, God cannot help but remove his hand of protection and blessing from us and allow the curses to come. The very moment we claim credit for all that he has done will be the moment of our great demise. And so today, my brothers and sisters, let us worship God through his Son, Jesus Christ, as did those early leaders. Let us seek God's forgiveness. Let us seek God's help. Do not worship our country. Do not worship our political parties. Let us open our eyes and see God's blessings on our nation and worship him. May we keep our focus on God Almighty through Jesus Christ, our Savior and theirs. Further, may we make him known to others. May we share that message with others around, not simply for this nation's sake, but for the sake of the gospel of Jesus Christ. Friend, no other nation on the face of the earth has ever sent out as many missionaries as has ours. God only knows how many people have been and are being saved today because of U.S. missions. Columbus, Washington, others, I believe, would be very happy. But I must remind you, this nation's parade is no accident. God raised us up for a reason. He raised us up for a season. I pray that we are accomplishing his reason and that we are not yet at the end of our season. May we use the blessings he has given us to glorify him, to bless others, and to make Jesus known.
1: Again, this is George Bowers, pastor of the Antioch Covenant Brethren Church, and I thank you for your help in lifting Jesus up today. If you've never met him, I invite you to contact me at the church. If you do know him, we pray that you're growing in your faith, grace, and obedience. If you'd like to know more about our church, you could check us out at antiochcbc.org. If you don't have a church home, we invite you to worship with us at 10 a.m. each Sunday or by live stream on YouTube. If you can't join us, we do encourage you to be faithful to some church that you might glorify God with other believers. Today's message was brought to you by Antioch Church and The Point. We pray that your day is a blessed one, that you'll be a blessing to others as we lift Jesus up.

0: Almighty God, Father of all mercies. Father, I pray that as we prepare our hearts and our minds for Christmas, that you would set in our hearts eternity, that you would cause us to hunger and thirst after righteousness. And Father, I pray that your word would go forth today with power, because it's your word. And Lord, I pray that you would give us ears to hear what the Spirit saith to the church. And Father, I pray that as we approach Christmas, we would understand the great gift, the wonderful gift that you gave us in Jesus. For we pray in his holy name. Amen. Now, as Jonathan said, we're starting in the first Sunday of Advent today, and Advent is a season of preparation and celebration in the Christian church that takes place in the four Sundays as we approach Christmas. It's a time for us to reflect and to understand better what Jesus did in coming in his humble birth. And we do anticipate Christmas greatly. Even when we were kids, we anticipated Christmas greatly. But Jesus came to bring us salvation. The word Advent is from the Latin Adventus, meaning coming or arrival. Our scripture today is John 6:35. I read from the NIV. Then Jesus declared, I am the bread of life. He who comes to me will never go hungry, and he who believes in me will never be thirsty. So Jesus self-declares, I am the bread of life. Jesus is the bread that gives spiritual and eternal life. That is what we're going to explore today. Seven times in the Gospel of John, Jesus uses I am statements. And I just want to go through them quickly because I think they're so important. The first one is, I am the bread of life, John 6:35. I am the light of the world, John 8:12. I am the gate for the sheep, John 10:9. I am the good shepherd, John 10:11 and 14. I am the resurrection and the life, John 11:25. I am the way, the truth, and the life, John 14:6. And lastly, I am the true vine, John 15:1 and 5. Now, when the Jews heard these I am statements from Jesus, they knew exactly what he was talking about. They were familiar with what he was saying. Moses said to God, suppose I go to the Israelites and say to them, the God of your fathers has sent me to you. And they ask me, what is his name? Then what shall I tell them? God said to Moses, I am who I am. This is what you are to say to the Israelites. I am has sent me to you. Exodus 3, 13 and 14. Therefore, these seven I am statements, Jesus is making clear that he is God. It says that many times in Scripture, but I'll just pick one. John 8, 58 and 59 says this. I tell you the truth. Jesus answered, before Abraham was, I am. At this, they picked up stones to stone him, but Jesus hid himself and slipped away from the temple guards. Now, as I said just a few moments ago, we're going to focus on John 8:35 today, but in order to do that, we have to set it in context. And if we go back to the beginning of chapter 6 in John, we read about the feeding of the 5,000. There's several interesting points in that story. We're not going to read it, but we'll just pick out several points that I think are very interesting. Jesus turns to Philip and asks him a question. Where shall we buy bread that all these people may eat? And Philip gives an interesting answer. 8 months' wages would not buy enough bread for each one to have a single bite. Now, Jesus and Philip here are talking about real bread. And it just so happened that there was a boy who had 5 small barley loaves and 2 small fishes. So as the backdrop for our scripture today, Jesus has just fed 5,000 people. And the scripture said, besides women and children. So if you included the women and children, it was probably more like 15,000 people. So it's a miracle to feed 5,000 men, but if it's really men and women and children, it's probably more like 15,000. That's even a more amazing miracle from 5 small loaves and 2 small fishes. There's 2 miracles that are mentioned in all 4 Gospels. Those 2 miracles are the resurrection of Jesus Christ from the dead, and the second miracle that's mentioned in all 4 Gospels is the feeding of the 5,000. All 4 Gospels have that. So it must be important. So consider for a moment the people that first heard Jesus say, I am the bread of life, had just had their stomachs filled with bread and fish. The scripture said, so they all ate and were filled. But we have to do a little bit more of context of what's going on here. So we're going to go back and read John 6:25 through 35, those 10 verses, just to set it in context. Listen carefully to what the scripture says. When they found him on the other side of the lake, they asked him, Rabbi, when did you get here? Jesus answered, I tell you the truth, you are looking for me not because you saw miraculous signs, but because you ate the loaves and had your fill. Do not work for food that spoils, but for food that endures to eternal life, which the Son of Man will give you. On him, God the Father has placed his seal of approval. Then they asked him, what must we do to do the works God requires? Jesus answered, the work of God is this, to believe in the one he has sent. So they asked him, what miraculous sign will you give us that we may see it and believe you? What will you do? Our fathers ate manna in the desert. As it is written, he gave them bread from heaven to eat. Jesus said to them, I tell you the truth, it is not Moses who gave you the bread from heaven, but it was my Father who gives you the true bread from heaven. For the bread of God is he who comes down from heaven and gives life to the world. Sir, they said, from now on give us this bread. Then Jesus declared, I am the bread of life. He who comes to me will never go hungry, and he who believes in me will never be thirsty. Now, these passages are so familiar that we almost know them by heart, but let's dig down a little bit and see what Jesus is saying. Look at verse 26 again. And remember, he is talking to people that kind of ran around the lake to see where he was. So he had just been talking to them. He tried to, then walked across the water. The disciples came across, but the people had run around the edge of the lake to find him. 26 again. Jesus answered, I tell you the truth. You are looking for me not because you saw miraculous signs, because you ate the loaves and had your fill. Jesus was exposing the motives of their heart. They're not really seeking Jesus, but instead they're looking for another free meal. because they had gotten their bellies full. Said another way, you guys are not here for me, but you are here for the benefits you got from me. You really don't want a relationship with me. So basically, Jesus is rebuking the crowd. They were seeking him for the wrong reasons. Now, two things that I really think stand out here that we need to grapple with today. First, we're studying bread today. You know, we're studying bread. And Jesus teaches his followers that they were empty. They had just gotten their bellies full with bread, but in reality, they were still empty. Second, remember what Jesus taught. Seek ye first the kingdom of God and his righteousness, and all these things will be added unto you as well. Verse 27, do not work for food that spoils, but for food that endures to eternal life, which the Son of Man will give you. On him God the Father has placed his seal of approval. Now, I did a little math equation because I like equal signs and math symbols. Food that spoils equals real bread. And food that endures to eternal life equals Jesus. Now, why do I say that food that endures to eternal life equals Jesus? Well, because a few verses after what we read, Jesus says this, whoever eats my flesh and drinks my blood has eternal life, and I will raise him up on the last day. Now, another short aside, because a few verses after that it says, on hearing this, many of his disciples said, this is a hard teaching. Who can accept it? And from this time on, many of his disciples turned back and no longer followed him. Remember, Jesus was here speaking to kosher Jews. And I'm convinced that some of them became physically sick when they heard Jesus say, eat my flesh and drink my blood. But Jesus continued on, these words I have spoken to you are spirit and they are life. Obviously, Jesus was not wanting us to become some kind of Christian cannibals, eating his flesh and drinking his blood. But instead, Jesus was saying the words, he said, he spoke were spirit and they were life. Meaning the things had nothing to do with our five physical senses. Those five physical senses really counted for nothing. The only thing that counts was the Spirit of God that allows us to truly be alive. That is why the law was never able to provide salvation to us. Paul says it this way, wherefore the law was our schoolmaster to bring us to Christ, that we might be justified by faith. Galatians 3:24. In the middle of verse 27, it says, but for food that endures to eternal life, which the Son of Man will give you. This phrase, the Son of Man, occurs some 94 times in the New Testament. And every time it occurs in the New Testament, it refers to Jesus Christ. If we break it down, it says here, Jesus is the one who gives us eternal life. It says that many, many times in the New Testament. Let me just give one example. And this is the testimony. God has given us eternal life, and this life is in his Son. He who has the Son has life. He who does not have the Son of God does not have life. 1 John 5:11-12. Did you catch that? It doesn't just say one or two or three times that we get eternal life from the Son. It says it many, many times. We have an entire book, and then we have an entire Bible. Moving on to verses 28 and 29. Sometimes we miss this. And then they asked him, "What must we do to do the works God requires?" And Jesus answered, "The work of God is this, to believe in the one he sent." It's a really good question. What must we do to do the works God requires? Now, I haven't been too animated, so, you know, you might have fallen asleep by now. I don't know, but maybe I should get a little bit more animated, because this is the part I got excited about. Notice how Jesus answered the question. The work of God is this, to believe in the one that he sent. Notice what Jesus clearly did not say. And I'm so glad that he didn't say it this way. Notice what Jesus did not say. "I want you to believe in yourself." By the way, please don't believe in yourself. Clearly, Jesus did not say, I want you to follow your heart. But instead, he said, "Follow me." I hear this one a lot. Clearly, Jesus did not say, "Live your own truth." No. Don't live your own truth, people. Jesus instead said, "I am the truth." Now, there's nothing wrong with this, but Jesus did not say, "Go take a trip and get high on a mountain." There's nothing wrong with climbing a mountain. It's probably wonderful, but you don't get close to God climbing a mountain. Clearly, Jesus did not say, "I want you to go to the Stuff Mart, get all your stuff, all the stuff that you have can get, and stuff it in your house." Thankfully, that's not what he said. Lastly, Jesus did not say, "Gain all the knowledge in the world and put it in your head." No, he didn't say any of these things. None of those things. The work of God is this, to believe in the one he has sent. Charlie, are you saying that the work of God is to believe in Jesus? No, I'm saying Jesus himself said that. Many will say on that day, "Lord, Lord, did we not prophesy in your name, and in your name drive out demons, and perform miracles, and do all kinds of stuff?" And then I will turn and tell them plainly, "I never knew you. Away from me, you evildoers." Folks, that's going to be a sad day. That is going to be a truly sad day. Dropping down to verse 32 and 33. Jesus said to them, "I tell you the truth. It is not Moses who gave you the bread from heaven, but it is my Father who gives you the true bread from heaven. For the bread of God is he who comes down from heaven and gives life to the world." Now, the people here were not completely satisfied, and they didn't really fully accept the answer that Jesus had given. So they wanted a miraculous sign. Jesus had already told them, you have to believe in me. And they said, yes, but we want to see another miracle. Instead of giving them another miracle, instead, Jesus pointed back to himself. "For the bread of God is he who comes down from heaven and gives life to the world." Maybe, just maybe, they had started to pay attention to what he was saying. "Sir, from now on, give us this bread." Now, I'd like to do a short aside, because what seems to be happening here, Jesus is making himself clear. But the disciples and the crowd were not making a distinction between real bread and the bread of life. They weren't getting it. So this is just a short aside. When Jesus was tempted by the devil, he told the devil this: "It is written, man does not live on bread alone, but on every word that comes from the mouth of God." Matthew 4:4. Now, a few days ago was Thanksgiving Day, and I must admit, I had some bread. I had some really good bread. It was nice, warm rolls right out of the oven. They were warm, and I broke them open. They were steaming, and I put a lot, nice little pat of butter on each of them. Am I making you hungry yet? Yeah, you probably got some rolls left over, hopefully. It is written, man does not live on bread alone, but on every word that comes from the mouth of God. Let's say it in a silly way so that we can maybe remember it better. Charlie cannot live on warm bread and butter only, but instead on every single verse in God's holy word. Let's go a bit further. Let's go even deeper. Charlie rarely goes around hungry. But many times he goes around spiritually hungry. What about you? Do you regularly feed yourself physically, but you don't feed yourself spiritually? By the way, on Thanksgiving Day, or any day for that matter, we almost never physically go hungry here in America. But often, and I say this to my shame, often we spiritually starve ourselves because we are unwilling to feed on the bread of life. We are unwilling to feed on God's holy word. But I want to point out, reading your Bible is not, I repeat, not a religious activity. Well, if I had more willpower, if I just tried harder, I could read my Bible every day. No, there's zero motivation in that. There's no motivation that, well, maybe I could say it this, there's very little motivation. We might be able to keep it up for a little while using our own strength, but it just doesn't last. Let's give a what if. There's a multimillionaire, and he wants to give you motivation to read your Bible. The multimillionaire says to you, if you read your Bible 1 hour every day for 30 straight days, I'll give you $1 million. Well, Charlie would probably then be highly motivated to read my Bible every day for 1 hour for 30 days so I could get $1 million. But this is a very false and external way to motivate people to read their Bible. What if instead you ask God, Lord, give me a desire. Give me a hunger and a thirst for your holy word. Where then would your motivation come from? It would come from God. But still, would it be easy to read your Bible every day? Well, I'll have to leave the answer to that up to you. Let's go back and end where we began. John 6:35. Then Jesus declared, I am the bread of life. He who comes to me will never go hungry, and he who believes in me will never be thirsty. As we get ready for Christmas, here on this first Sunday in Advent, we are reminded of the spiritual sustenance and eternal life that Jesus provides to each of us. Baby Jesus is coming on Christmas, and he is the bread of life. In the hymn, in the Christmas carol, in fact, it says these words, let every heart prepare him room. this Advent, as we prepare our hearts again, let us remember that Jesus tells us we will never go hungry and we will never be thirsty. Let's pray. Father, we thank you. We thank you for your word. We thank you that you provided us bread. You provide us real bread, but more importantly, you provide us the bread of life. And Father, I pray that we would consider that bread and that we would eat it. We wouldn't think of not feeding ourselves physically. And so many times we don't feed ourselves spiritually by reading your word and praying. Father, I pray that you would place within us a hunger and a thirst for righteousness, that we might become like you, that you might truly conform us into the image of Christ, that we might be true Christians, true followers of the Master, that we wouldn't follow you afar off, but we would come up close and listen to your words. And Father, I pray that you would, as we approach Christmas, you would conform us into your image, make us like you. For we pray in Jesus' name.
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2: Here's the weather for the Southern Light listening area. The temp is 82 degrees under clear skies. The heat index 83 degrees. Current humidity 51%. The wind is calm. The forecast for this afternoon, partly cloudy with a chance of thunderstorms. 86 degrees. Then this evening, cloud-filled skies with a light breeze and thunderstorms are likely. The temp 76. Overnight, plenty of clouds with occasional rain. And the temp 71. And that's the weather for the Northern Shenandoah Valley listening area.
3: Proclaim this among the nations. This is to be proclaimed to every person across the globe. There is no person, no living person for whom this is not supremely relevant.
4: Welcome to Open the Bible Weekend with Pastor Colin Smith. And Colin, it sounds like we're getting into some pretty meaty stuff today. So what is the this?
5: Proclaim this. We're in the book of Joel in chapter 3, and it's all about the day of the Lord, the ultimate reality that every person on the face of the planet has to take seriously, because ahead of us, God himself says, is a day of judgment, the day of the Lord, and it's to be proclaimed. Not only are we to proclaim the fact itself, but we're to proclaim also the refuge that God offers to us. God himself is a refuge for his people. That's what Joel says. And this is the amazing thing, Steve, that's right at the heart of the gospel. How in the world can God be a refuge for the judgment that he himself brings?
4: Sure, yeah.
5: And only in his Son, who ends up coming under that judgment for us, so that when we are in him, the judgment is upon him, not upon us, and we're brought safely through it into all the good that God prepares for his people. So this is a wonderful, wonderful gospel theme. You never know how good the gospel is and how good God is until you know how much you've been saved from.
4: Sure.
5: And that's been the good of this theme in my own soul, just to see, Lord, what you've saved me from is astonishing. And it ought to lead all of us, I think, to a sense of worship and love and praise. And for anyone who's not yet a Christian, boy, you got to take refuge in Jesus Christ, because the day of the Lord is a reality. And God himself warns you about it in love and in mercy.
4: Well, we see that from the book of Joel, chapter 3. So hope you'll join us there as we continue the message, The Decision That Really Matters. Here's Pastor Colin.
3: Joel paints for us a picture to help us taste, see, feel the reality of this day of the Lord that he's proclaiming to us. Try and compose this picture in your mind. I want you to see it. I want you to imagine it. I want you to see what he is painting for us. Now, I'll give you the elements that need to go into the picture, and there are three of them. Here is the first. A vast crowd gathered. Verse 14, multitudes, multitudes in the valley of decision, for the day of the Lord is near in the valley of decision. So in your picture, or as you're composing it in your imagination, I mean, you see this valley, and there is a vast, vast, innumerable crowd. Second element in the picture, they are armed for a fight. Verse 10, beat your plowshares into swords and your pruning hooks into spears. So at least some of the folks at the front of the crowd, you're going to want to draw them with sword that was handcrafted out of a plowshare, metal beaten in the fire to make an implement of war, or a spear that was made out of a pruning hook, again, straightened out, the pruning hook straightened out to be like a spear. These people, they're a vast crowd, and they're armed for a fight. That's the first two elements. I'll give you the third in just a moment. I want you to notice here, though, that what Joel says here is the opposite of the very famous prophecy in Micah and chapter 4, and it's repeated in Isaiah and chapter 2, which is the motto of the United Nations. You know what that is? It's the opposite of what's said here in Joel. Micah 4:3 says this, they will beat their swords into plowshares and their spears into pruning hooks. So the spears become pruning hooks. And nation will not take up sword against nation, nor will they train for war anymore. And you will recognize these words, if not from the Bible, you should recognize them from the motto of the United Nations, because that's taken from the Bible and the aspiration of the United Nations that there will be a day where nation will not take up arms against nation, and that is indeed described that day in Isaiah and in Micah. A day when there will be peace between the nations. Joel is describing the opposite. Now the nations that have been at peace with each other are uniting themselves together for a war against God. Not fighting each other. They're fighting God. Even when there is peace among the nations, there's still antagonism towards God. That's the fallenness of this world that's being described by Joel. And because there are not implements of war, because there has been this marvelous peace, they've got to make them backwards again. And where are these pruning hooks that once were spears? Okay, we'd better make them back into spears. We got a new fight on our hands against God. And the plowshares, let's get them into swords. And so you'll want to have this in your picture. These folks who are coming and they're armed, and there's a vast, vast number of them, the nations. And the lines are set for battle on the one side here in the valley, this vast, vast multitude. And there they are armed with their swords and with their spears. Here's the third element in your picture. God becoming present, and he is sitting on his throne. And they're looking up towards him, and the throne of God comes down, and God himself is immediately present among all these people. And the remarkable thing here in verse 12 is that God is sitting on his throne, and he does not even stand up. The drama of the picture, the sort of standoff, is extraordinary. You can almost feel the tension as you read through these verses of Joel, and he composes the picture. And I want you to see what happens next when you've got that picture in your mind. Verse 16. The Lord roars from Zion and utters his voice from Jerusalem, and the heavens and the earth quake. So suddenly the whole valley's moving, like in an earthquake. Multitudes filling it. Look what happens next, verse 15. The sun and the moon are darkened, and the stars withdraw their shining. God just shuts the lights out. The earth moves, the lights go out. In verse 13, the voice of God gives the command, put in the sickle, for the harvest is ripe. Go in, tread, the winepress is full. Their vats overflow, for their evil is great. The Bible speaks about the last battle. You watch History Channel or some of these things, you'll see from time to time stuff about Armageddon. Don't ever imagine that this last battle is some titanic struggle in which God barely wins. Scripture says in 2 Thessalonians that when the Lord comes, he will overthrow them with the breath of his mouth. What that means is, he will overthrow them with the breath of his mouth and with the splendor of his coming. One writer on Joel says that God, becoming present on his throne, deals with all the nations in judgment as if he were flicking an insect off his arm. God is like a refiner's fire, one of the prophets says. And who can stand on the day of his appearing? Now, most of you believe in God, you believe in the Bible. Most of you will call yourselves Christians. Some will right now be locked into some kind of conflict with God. You're angry with God. You think he owes you something better than he gave you in some way in your life. You've got an issue. You've got... I want you to try and see how ludicrous this picture is. There you are with your little spear and your little sword. God, I've got this. Your dispute with God is an unwinnable battle, and the sooner you end it, the better it is for you. Remember Job, who was a very righteous man, and great difficulties came into his life. God's hand was in that, and Job did not like it and questioned the ways of God. He questioned the wisdom of God and raised his case against God. And then God gave Job a glimpse of just how great God is. And when Job saw the glory of the Lord, he's down on his knees and he says, I didn't know what I was speaking when I said all this stuff about you and against you. And now I repent in dust and in ashes. Maybe God will bring some of us to the same place today. And if you have not yet submitted to the claims of Jesus Christ and you're still waving that little sword in the face of the Almighty, can you see how ludicrous this is? How futile? How utterly hopeless? And the sooner you lay down arms and get on your knees before God and ask him to have mercy on you for Jesus' sake, may that be today, the better it is going to be for you.
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3: Look at verse 16. Where can you find refuge? You've got all this description of the day of judgment, the day of the Lord, and you think, Lord, where's the way out? Where's the hope here? And you get to the end of verse 16, and it says, but after all the quaking of the heavens and the voice of the Lord roaring and the lights going out, but the Lord is a refuge to his people. You say, oh, that's what I need. That's what I want. I need the refuge. And I therefore want to be one of his people. He's a refuge for his people. Some of you may have been in a refuge or have needed to find a refuge. What is a refuge? A refuge is a place that you go to find safety when you are facing impending danger. And we're told here that God, the Lord, is the refuge for his people. So here's the extraordinary truth that takes you to the very heart of the Bible and indeed to the heart of the gospel, that the Lord who is the judge we should fear is also the refuge we should seek. Let me say that again. The Lord who is the judge you should fear, you don't fear the Lord, you're not in touch with reality. The Lord who is the judge you should fear is also the refuge you should seek. That's the point of verse 16. The Lord who is the judge is the refuge. You say, now how can God possibly be a refuge from his own judgment? He's the judge. I need refuge from his judgment. How can he be the refuge from his own judgment? And that takes you to the very heart of the message of the Bible. Let me just give it to you as simply as I can from Romans in chapter 3, because this is where that great question is answered. How can God be a refuge from the judgment of God himself? And here's what Paul says in Romans 3. All have sinned and fall short of the glory of God. Okay, that's why I need a refuge, because it's not just other people who've done great evil. Evil is in me. All have sinned and fall short of the glory of God. So what has God done? Christ Jesus has been put forward. God put forward Christ Jesus. You see that in the middle of the verse. Why has Jesus Christ been put forward? What is Jesus Christ who's put forward as the refuge for us? What has he done? The answer that is given here is very clear. He's put forward through a propitiation by his blood. You say, what on earth does that mean? What it means is simply this, that the judgment that is due to sinners on the last day is poured out on Jesus Christ. That he stood as a sacrifice in the place of sinners. And bearing sin, he absorbed all that is involved in the judgment of God on the last day on behalf of sinners. And for this reason, he is able to offer to sinners two wonderful gifts. One is to be justified by grace. Do you see that there? What does that mean? To be forgiven, to be at peace with God, to be absolved, to be reconciled. And a redemption, which means that he doesn't just do this from a distance. He purchases people for himself by the shedding of his blood. He's making a people who will be his own. And he'll be a refuge for these people. That's how Joel puts it. And you say, well, how can I be one of these people? And the answer is this. You become one of these people by faith. Do you see that at the end of the verse? To be received by faith. And this justification, this redemption comes to you as a gift. And the way in which it is received is by faith. Faith is the bond by which Christ becomes yours. And you become his. Now picture in these last moments the vast multitude gathered in the valley of decision. Multitudes, multitudes in the valley of decision. And you realize now, of course, that this is not a verse about, you know, how we all need to make a decision for the Lord. The decision is the decision that God is going to make about each of these people. The decision that really matters is the decision that God will make about you. The decision that really matters eternally, the biggest thing in my life, is the decision that God will make about me. And this word justify, what that simply means is God making a favorable decision on behalf of a person. And its opposite is the word condemn, which is God making an unfavorable decision in regards to a person. I want to be justified. I do not want to be condemned. But the decision of God, justified, condemned, will be made known on the last day. How many of us here today want to wait till the last day to find out? You want to live your whole life with your eternity hanging in the balance? Here's the good news, the wonderful good news at the heart of the gospel, and it's in this wonderful phrase, being justified by faith. Justification is the decision that belongs to the last day being made known in advance to those who are in Christ Jesus. And that is at the very heart of the gospel, that when By faith, you are in Christ Jesus, the promise of God to you, announced in advance, so that you may live with peace and with joy, is being justified by faith. We have peace with God. What will be made known on the last day is ours as those who believe in the Lord Jesus Christ and are bonded to him by faith because of what he has accomplished for us, bearing that judgment, bearing our sin, justifying us, redeeming us through this propitiation by his blood that becomes ours by faith and is the most amazing, amazing gift of God, so that you can live knowing that you are at peace with God. You can serve. You can have joy knowing that there is no condemnation for those who are in Christ Jesus. Knowing that, knowing the decision of the last day, which is God's gift to those who are in Christ, his promise received by faith, it's the greatest gift imaginable. It's transforming of life now. And when we enter into his presence, we're going to see just how transforming it is for all eternity. One last story, just to try and drive this home, a personal story, and then we're through. Some years ago, I labored on a research degree. Labored is definitely the word, though it benefited me greatly. And here it is, 221 typewritten pages. I thought I might read it to you, you know. British degrees, advanced study degrees in the United Kingdom, do not involve coursework, as they often do here. I think that's one of the reasons many folks have chosen to study there, that the entire thing, if you're doing a research degree, depends on your own work and what you produce. It's, this is it, no courses. You do your work and then you present it. And of course, what that means is that when you have to defend your thesis, it's a straight pass-fail. I mean, it's all or nothing. It's either you got it or you've not got it. And it's not as if you're adding to some stuff that you've accumulated over a number of years. And so I remember having worked on this for several years, hours and hours of investment, going in to defend this thesis with two professors I'd never met, one of them from Oxford. That really terrified me. And I'm thinking, what are they going to ask? What am I going to say? I got all this invested, and what's going to come of it? And I went into the office where we met, I sat down, and the senior of them said, well, Colin, we want you to know that we like your work and that it meets the standard for the degree, so you can relax and enjoy this conversation. Oh, thank you. Oh, the relief that I'm not spending the next 2 hours with the outcome hanging in the balance. And we had 2 hours of wonderful, wonderful conversation about something that I had become deeply invested in the study of this part of God's Word, and totally different. Can you see how different your life would be? To be free to live for Christ with joy, to be free knowing that you're at peace with God, to be free knowing that you are justified by faith because of all that Jesus Christ accomplished on the cross, that there is no condemnation for you because you are in Christ Jesus. That's the gift that Jesus Christ holds even now in his hand. If you're in Christ, it is your gift, and you are able to live because of it. And some of you came here today and you've been pushing Jesus Christ away. And I say, while he holds these gifts in his hands, why in the world would you push him away one day longer?
4: 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It's a beautiful hardcover book called 30 Days with Jesus in the Lord's Prayer. And Colin, who did you write this book for?
5: Well, I wrote this for everyone who feels that they want to have a better prayer life. You know, everyone who feels they need a stronger desire to pray, a more disciplined, more passionate and faith-filled approach to prayer. And I think that's probably just about every Christian believer. The disciples of Jesus, of course, had heard all kinds of prayers. I mean, they had heard the prayers of the Pharisees and the empty phrases that many people used in prayer. But when they saw Jesus pray, they recognized there was something different about the way that he prayed. There was an intimacy with God. There was a closeness, a fellowship, a reality. And they really wanted that for themselves. So they said to Jesus, Lord, teach us to pray. And that's exactly what the Lord's Prayer is. It is Jesus teaching us how to pray to God the Father. Well, who wouldn't want to pull up a chair and sit and hang on every word that Jesus has to say?
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1: What has happened is we have allowed the secularists, the humanists, the atheists, the infidels to pervert our Constitution into something our founding fathers never intended. And it is time for Americans to stand up and say, enough! We're not going to allow this in our Christian country anymore. 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
2: Welcome to the Pathway to Victory Weekend Edition with author and pastor Dr. Robert Jeffress. The America in which we live today is but a faint shadow of what our founding fathers fought to establish. Every day, local and high court judges are busy redefining marriage, while politicians are working to silence Christians throughout the public square. Today on Pathway to Victory, Dr. Robert Jeffress calls America back to her Christian roots. But first, let's take a moment to hear some important ministry updates.
0: Thanks, David, and welcome again to Pathway to Victory. On the weekend that we celebrate our nation's independence, I can't think of a better subject to address than the Christian heritage that is ours to enjoy. You see, no matter what the pundits say, America is a Christian nation. In a moment, I'll give you ample evidence to validate our Christian legacy. But first, it's absolutely essential that I remind you about the In God We Trust matching challenge that concludes Sunday night at midnight. 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Now it's time to turn our attention to a message I started earlier this week. I'm going to equip you with the factual history about America's spiritual heritage. I've titled my message, America is a Christian Nation.
1: Now today, in the minutes that we have, I want to do three things. First of all, I want us to look at the historical evidence for the Christian founding of our country. Secondly, I want us to look at our detour from that Christian foundation of our nation. And then finally, we're going to look at the consequences of renouncing our Christian foundation as a country. First of all, let's look at the historical evidence. What

is the evidence this nation was founded as a Christian nation? Well, first of all, let's look at the spiritual beliefs of our founders. 52 of the 55 men who attended the Constitutional Convention were Orthodox Christians. Some years ago, two professors from the University of Houston, Charles Lineman and Donald Luntz, did a study to try to determine whom our founding fathers quoted the most. More than a third of all the founding fathers' quotes came directly from the Bible. And another 60% came from those authors who had based their writings on the Bible. And it's that historical fact that caused Ken Woodward, writing in Newsweek magazine in an article, How the Bible Made America, to come to this conclusion. He said, quote, "Now historians are discovering that the Bible, even perhaps more than the Constitution, is our founding document." That is Newsweek magazine. It's not Christianity Today, it's Newsweek magazine. Our founding document is the Bible. That is what the history says. Never did the founders believe the so-called establishment clause would be used to absolutely silence prayers at graduations or Ten Commandment displays in the courthouses or nativity displays in the town square. That was never the intent of the founding fathers. You say, well, that kind of makes sense, but how do you know that for sure? Not only listen to the writings and the words of our founding fathers, look at the early court rulings. These court rulings not only show that the nation was founded on a Christian foundation, but in many cases, government was encouraged to support the Christian faith. For example, consider the case of Runkel versus Weinmiller in 1799. Now, remember, 1799 is 7 years after the ratification of the First Amendment and the no establishment of a religion clause. In 1799, the Supreme Court of Maryland said in its decision, quote, "By our form of government, the Christian religion is the established religion." The next case, Vidal versus Girard's executors, 1844. Now, this was a complicated case, but here's the gist of it. A man died in Philadelphia, a very wealthy man, and in his will, he left his proceeds to the starting of a school for orphans. They used to call those colleges back then, a school for orphans. But he had one stipulation. That is, no Christian minister could teach in his school that he was funding. And the Supreme Court actually ended up upholding this man's will. Why did they uphold it? Because they said the fact that you can't have a minister teach doesn't keep Christianity from being taught in the schools. And this was what they said, quote, "Why may not the Bible, and especially the New Testament, without note or comment, be read and taught as a divine revelation in the college, its general precepts expounded, its evidences explained, and its glorious principles of morality inculcated?" And likewise, the court had something to say about those who would say, well, then you've got to treat all religions the same. They said, it is unnecessary for us, however, to consider what the legal effect of such a device in Pennsylvania for the establishment of a school or college for the propagation of Judaism or deism or any other form of infidelity. Such a case is not to be presumed to exist in a Christian country. Not only do you have to look to the court rulings and the utterances of the fathers, but look at something else that is so fascinating. Did you know for the first 150 years of the founding of America, and even after the ratification of the Constitution, for 150 years, there is a school book that was used in grade schools for children. It was called the New England Primer. It contained prayers, creeds, even Bible verses that children had to memorize. Can you imagine children having to learn that today in schools? Today, they're not even allowed to acknowledge there is a God, or there's even a designer who created the world in which we live. But 150 years ago, this is what children were learning. You say, what happened, Pastor? How do you account for the seismic shift away from our nation's Christian foundation? Well, it all began in 1947. That is the first time that the United States
Supreme Court ever used the phrase the separation of church and state. And that's an amazing thing when you think about it. If this was such a foundational doctrine of our country, why did the Supreme Court never mention it for 150 years? It wasn't until 1947, the case of Everson versus the Board of Education. This was a case in which the state of New Jersey was using tax dollars to support religious schools. Back then, the only religious schools were Catholic schools. And the justice who delivered the majority opinion was Justice Hugo Black. And he said, this breaches the separation of church and state, which is high and impregnable. Now, many researchers of recent days have pointed out that Hugo Black, the justice who delivered this decision, had also been a member of the Ku Klux Klan. And the only people the Ku Klux Klan hated more than blacks were Catholics. In fact, two recent members of the Supreme Court, the late Justice Anton Scalia and Justice Clarence Thomas, agreed that this was a bigoted ruling. In fact, Clarence Thomas said, "This doctrine, the separation of church and state, born in bigotry, should be buried." That was the first stone in this wall that is being built by secularists. The second stone was Engle versus Vitale, 1962. In that case, the court ruled that students could no longer voluntarily offer this 22-word prayer. Almighty God, we acknowledge our dependence upon thee, and we beg thy blessings upon us, our parents, our teachers, and our country. Have you ever read anything more offensive than that? We pray for our teachers, our country, our parents. But the Supreme Court said children can no longer voluntarily say that prayer. Why? Because it breached the constitutional wall of separation between church and state. And the court went on to say, a union of government and religion tends to destroy government and degrade religion. Now, that sounds so enlightened and intellectual to us today, but compare that to what John Quincy Adams said. The highest glory of the American Revolution was that it connected in one indissoluble bond the principles of civil government and the precepts of Christianity. You know, ironically, even though these school children can't say that 22-word prayer, every day, every session, the United States Congress begins its session in prayer. And yet, in 1970, the Supreme Court said that it was unconstitutional for a group of students before school to gather together on school ground and read the prayer printed in the Congressional Record of the United States. Is that not lunacy? That's where we're going as a country. A third case, Abington School District versus Shemp, 1963. This is the case that outlawed students voluntarily reading 10 verses of scripture at the beginning of each school day. They brought in experts to say why that was not a good thing. One expert actually said, if portions of the New Testament were read without exclamation, they could be psychologically harmful to the children. Now, again, compare that to what the Supreme Court had said in 1844, why may not the Bible, especially the New Testament, be read and taught as divine revelation in the schools, its general precepts expounded, its evidences explained, and its glorious principles of morality inculcated? Then the next stone, 1967, Spain versus DeKalb County Community School District. In that case, the Supreme Court allowed a lower court ruling saying that a kindergarten teacher could no longer have her students recite not a prayer, but this poem. And here's the poem. We thank you for the flowers so sweet. We thank you for the food we eat. We thank you for the birds that sing. We thank you for everything. The Supreme Court said you can no longer have children say that. Because even though the poem doesn't mention God, it could cause the children to think about God, and that's unconstitutional. The final stone came in 1980. Interestingly, the case is Stone versus Graham. And the situation here was
Copies of the Ten Commandments had been donated to schools in Kentucky and were posted in hallways. Nothing else was on the display except the Ten Commandments. No teaching of it, no recitation of it. It was just purchased with private funds and posted in the hallways of Kentucky schools. And in 1980, the Supreme Court said, you can no longer post these words, thou shalt not steal, thou shalt not lie, thou shalt not murder. You can't post it any longer. And what was their reasoning? I quote directly from Stone versus Graham, quote, if the posted copies of the Ten Commandments are to have any effect at all, it will be to induce the school children to read, meditate upon, perhaps to venerate and obey the commandments. However desirable this might be as a matter of private devotional, it is not permissible as a state objective under the Establishment Clause of the First Amendment. Can you believe that? We can't post these words any longer. Because if we do, the children might read them. They might venerate and respect them. And if they respect the words, heaven forbid, they might actually obey the words. And that is unconstitutional. What lunacy! We have let the inmates out to run the asylum here. That's exactly what is going on. Compare that to what, for example, John Adams said. Our Constitution was made for a moral and religious people. It is totally incapable of governing any other kind of people. Or think about, again, 1844, the Supreme Court. Why may not the Bible, especially the New Testament, be read and taught as divine revelation and its glorious principles of morality inculcated? Now, here's the question. What has changed? What has changed? In these 150 years, has the Constitution changed and nobody told us? Is that what happened? Of course not. What has happened is we have allowed the secularists, the humanists, the atheists, the infidels to pervert our Constitution into something our founding fathers never intended. And it is time for Americans to stand up and say, enough! We're not going to allow this in our Christian country anymore. It is time to put an end to this.

0: Now, I'm almost through, but I'm not quite through. This morning, I got up early, and I was flipping through my telephone, different articles, and I read a column about me. And this liberal writer made an amazing concession. He made an amazing concession. He said, you know, the truth is, Jeffress probably has a point to make. Looking at the early writings of the fathers, the early court rulings, he has a case to make that America was founded with a bias toward Christianity. But I would remind Jeffress that the founding fathers, and even the Constitution at times, also embraced slavery. But that didn't make it right. By the way, that shows you how perverted and twisted the liberal mind is to equate obedience to God with slavery. But he said, just because the early founders subscribed to this proposition that America is a Christian nation doesn't make it right. Well, fair enough. Let's look finally at the consequences. What has happened in our country since we have loosed ourselves from our Christian foundation and become a secular nation? Is our country better off today that we have found this freedom from God? Is it? Let's look at the evidence. William Bennett, the former Secretary of Education under Ronald Reagan, back in the early 90s, issued what he called the Index of Leading Cultural Indicators. He studied the trends for 30 years between 1960 and 1990, the years that correspond with the judiciary's all-out assault on Christianity in our country. What happened during that period of time? There was a 419% increase in illegitimate births, a quadrupling in divorce rates, a more than 200% increase in the teenage suicide rate, a drop of almost 80 points in SAT scores, and a 560% increase in violent crimes. And today, the trend continues. Over 10 million teenagers in the U.S. drink alcohol regularly. 20% of those engage in binge drinking. Nearly 2,800 children die each year as a result of gun violence, and another 14,300 are injured. Nearly 1 million babies were murdered in the womb last year, and 1 in 4 women in the U.S. will have aborted at least one of their children by age 45. In 2011, over 500,000 teenagers became pregnant, with about 30% of those pregnancies ending in abortion. Are these tragedies just a coincidence? Not when you consider God's warning to his people 3,000 years ago, a warning that is just as applicable today as it was then. In Hosea 4, verse 6, God talked about what happens to a nation that forgets him and forsakes him. He said, "My people are destroyed for lack of knowledge. Because you have rejected knowledge, I will also reject you from being my priest. Since you have forgotten the law of your God, I also will forget your children." Ladies and gentlemen, God is no respecter of people or nations. Any nation that reverences God will be blessed by God. And any nation, including the United States, that rejects God will be rejected by God. Blessed is the nation whose God is the Lord. I close today with the reflections of a man who could hardly be labeled a conservative. When I was growing up here in Dallas in the 50s and 60s, the Chief Justice of the Supreme Court for much of that time was a man named Earl Warren. Many of you remember Chief Justice Earl Warren. In the South, he was vilified. He was thought to be a communist pinko liberal. People hated Earl Warren. As I look back as an adult now, I see the reason people in the South hated him in many cases. It was because he believed in the equality of the races. He was trying to get justice for people regardless of their race. But that wasn't always talked about. It was talked about how liberal he was. And yet, in 1954, Earl Warren gave this assessment of our nation's Christian heritage. He said, "I believe no one can read the history of our country without realizing the good book and the spirit of the Savior have from the beginning been our guiding geniuses. Whether we look to the first charter of Virginia, or to the charter of New England, or to the charter of Massachusetts Bay, or to the fundamental orders of Connecticut, the same object is present: a Christian land governed by Christian principles. I believe the entire Bill of Rights came into being because of the knowledge our forefathers had of the Bible and their belief in it. Freedom of belief, of expression, of assembly, of petition, the dignity of the individual, the sanctity of the home, equal justice under the law, and the reservation of powers to the people. I like to believe that we are living today in the spirit of the Christian religion. I like also to believe that as long as we do so, no great harm can come to our country. The nation that reverences God will be blessed by God. The nation that rejects God will be rejected by God. Blessed is the nation whose God is the Lord." May God be honored, and may our country prosper as we declare our allegiance to God alone. I'm pleased to say that we're prepared to send a video DVD of today's message in its entirety to anyone who gives a generous gift to the In God We Trust Matching Challenge. My message is called America is a Christian Nation. To be clear, the goal amount of the matching challenge is $1.5 million. And the deadline for receiving your gift is July 5th at midnight. So it's critically important that you respond right away. Every dollar you're able to give to the matching challenge will be matched and therefore doubled in ministry impact until we reach the goal. In an age where the Christian values that we hold dear are being mocked and scorned, let us stand firm on the biblical principles of faith, family, and freedom that have guided our great nation. Your generous contribution to the matching challenge allows us to boldly proclaim Christ and His Word, and to remain a beacon of hope to a world in need. When you give, I'll be sending you two resources. The first is the 250th commemorative edition of America is a Christian Nation. Next, the In God We Trust DVD, featuring teaching from me on the future of our nation, and a patriotic music disc featuring 12 powerful performances by the First Baptist Dallas Choir and Orchestra. Together, these resources will strengthen your faith, stir your patriotism, and remind you that God has blessed our nation. Thank you for standing by our side. I deeply appreciate your partnership in the ministry of Pathway to Victory. Here's David to tell you more.
1: 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Box 223-609, Dallas, Texas 75222. Again, that's P.O. Box 223-609, Dallas, Texas, 75222. I'm David J. Mullins, wishing you a very happy 4th of July weekend, and join us next week for the start of the series, The Solomon Secrets, right here on the Pathway to Victory Weekend Edition. 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
1: Here's the weather for the Southern Light listening area. The temp is currently 84 degrees under clear skies. The heat index 85 degrees. Humidity 48%. The wind is calm. The forecast for this afternoon, partly cloudy with a chance of thunderstorms. 86 degrees. Then this evening, cloud-filled skies with a light breeze and thunderstorms are likely. The temp 76. Overnight, plenty of clouds with occasional rain. And the temp 71. And that's the weather for the Northern Shenandoah Valley listening area.

0: There's a team of volunteers that keep the gospel music and Christian programming going over Southern Light. But there are many others who have a part in keeping this radio ministry on the air. We would like to say thank you to our supporters who help pay the bills each month and keep our radio signal strong. Among those supporters, we want to thank Jim from Winchester, Lighthouse Full Gospel Church in Stephen City, Ashby of Front Royal, Albert from Winchester, Wayne and Joan from Stephen City, Virginia, Carolyn of Highview, Linda from Highview, Diana of Front Royal, Paul from Gore, Woodbine Assembly of God Church, Betty of Front Royal, Gary and Jerry from Highview, Ron and Vicki of Hagerstown, Maryland, Edna from Strasburg, Victory Church in Winchester, Virginia, Augusta Assembly of God, Brenda from Pawpaw, Patsy from Winchester, and Vernon from Winchester. You are helping to share the good news over Southern Light. If you would like the blessing of helping keep Southern Light on the air, our mailing address is 2304 Middle Road, Winchester, Virginia, 22601. 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
1: A promise from 1 Thessalonians. For the Lord himself shall descend from heaven with a shout, with the voice of the archangel, and with the trump of God. And the dead in Christ shall rise first. Then we which are alive and remain shall be caught up together with them in the clouds to meet the Lord in the air. And so shall we ever be with the Lord.

From the founding of our nation to this historic 250th anniversary year, America has much to remember and much to be thankful for. Southern Light is celebrating with music that honors God, appreciates the blessing of freedom, and encourages listeners from one generation to the next. Southern Light.

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1: Here's the weather for the Southern Light listening area. The current temp, 86 degrees, under clear skies. The heat index is 87 degrees. Humidity 45%. The wind is calm. The forecast for this afternoon, partly cloudy with a chance of thunderstorms. 86 degrees. Then this evening, cloud-filled skies with a light breeze and thunderstorms are likely. The temp 76. Overnight, plenty of clouds with occasional rain. And the temp 71. And that's the weather for the northern Shenandoah Valley listening area.

0: There's a team of volunteers that keep the gospel music and Christian programming going over Southern Light. But there are many others who have a part in keeping this radio ministry on the air. We would like to say thank you to our supporters who help pay the bills each month and keep our radio signal strong. Among those supporters, we want to thank Jim from Winchester, Lighthouse Full Gospel Church in Stephen City, Ashby of Front Royal, Albert from Winchester, Wayne and Joan from Stephen City, Virginia, Carolyn of Highview, Linda from Highview, Diana of Front Royal, Paul from Gore, Woodbine Assembly of God Church, Betty of Front Royal, Gary and Jerry from Highview, Ron and Vicki of Hagerstown, Maryland, Edna from Strasburg, Victory Church in Winchester, Virginia, Augusta Assembly of God, Brenda from Pawpaw, Patsy from Winchester, and Vernon from Winchester. You are helping to share the good news over Southern Light. If you would like the blessing of helping keep Southern Light on the air, our mailing address is 2304 Middle Road, Winchester, Virginia, 22601. 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
2: 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And right now, we'd like to introduce this gentleman to you. 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
1: Here's the weather for the Southern Light listening area. The temp 88 degrees under clear skies. The heat index is 89 degrees. Humidity 45%. The wind is calm. The forecast for this afternoon, partly cloudy with a chance of thunderstorms. 86 degrees. Then this evening, cloud-filled skies with a light breeze and thunderstorms are likely. The temp 76. Overnight, plenty of clouds with occasional rain. And the temp 71. And that's the weather for the northern Shenandoah Valley listening area.
2: Hello, I'm Mickey Bell, your host for Throwback Gospel. This is the show that's heard each week right here, and we go back and relive some of our favorite memories of our favorite music. Of course, groups are recording great songs today, but we don't need to forget the songs that got us where we are. Buckle up.

And that's how we kick off another week of Throwback Gospel with the Booth Brothers, and I'm still feeling fine. I've got music coming up from the Imperials, the Isaacs, the Hoppers, singing Cooks, and so much more. Here's the Anchorman. Oh.

0: remembering the songs that got us to where we are. Throwback Gospel with Mickey Bell.
1: Oh, there's somebody once

once was a blind man, the Lord gave his sight. He had to tell somebody, he couldn't keep it quiet. For once he's touched you,

And that is music from the Kingsmen live in Dayton, Ohio. Go and tell somebody. The Hoppers will be on the Ultimate Fan Cruise that will leave out of Mobile, Alabama on January 31st, 2027. For more information, just go to ultimatefancruise.com. Here they are singing, "Here I Am."

That's my friends, the Isaacs. Unlike me, just like him. And if you'll check my schedule at themickeybell.com, you'll see that the Isaacs and I are going to be doing some touring together this year. Maybe we'll come to your city. You just never know. Here's Karen Peck in New River. Rejoice in the Lord. Rejoice.

Recorded in 1992, a project called On Stage, that is the Singing Americans with It'll Be Joy. Let's see if you recognize this song.

That is the unmistakable sound of the singing echoes. My Lord will send a Moses. We are just getting started. Two complete hours of me and you right here. Here's Newground. It is well. I have

That's a song written by Miss Diane Wilkinson, recorded by the Cathedrals in 1988. Going in Style. Some great music coming your way from the Dixie Melody Boys. We've also got the Collinsworth family, Cedar Ridge, and so much more.

That is Miss Charlotte Ritchie and Everything Give Thanks. Back in 1989, Jeff, Violet, Dwayne, and Karen Treese, known as Cedar Ridge, recorded this song on a project called Family Style. It's called I Want to Go There, here on Throwback Gospel.

That day is coming. That is music from the Collinsworth family. Still to come, the Dove Brothers, Dixie Melody Boys, Cumberland Quartet, and the Diplomats. But first, let's go back to 1998. Here's you some classic Crab Family, written by Mr. Gerald Crab. It's called Trail of Tears on Throwback Gospel.

is music from the Cumberland Quartet. When I was growing up, we would always go to Opryland, USA in Nashville, Tennessee. The Cumberland Quartet was the Southern gospel group that always did gospel music shows in the park. Yeah, that's what I remember about the Cumberland Quartet. Still to come, the Dove Brothers, the Dixie Melody Boys, but first, the Diplomats, one called Grand Homecoming. There he is.

The Dixie Melody Boys from 1993. Don't point a finger, just lend a hand. Throwback gospel with Mickey Bell. Now we've got a song from the Dub Brothers. It's from a project called Never the Same that they recorded in 2006. The song did really well for them. It's called I Can Pray.

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1: Here's the weather for the Southern Light listening area. Currently 91 degrees under clear skies. The heat index 93 degrees. Humidity 43%. The wind is from the southeast at 11 miles per hour. The forecast for this afternoon, partly cloudy with a chance of thunderstorms. 86 degrees. Then this evening, cloud-filled skies with a light breeze and thunderstorms are likely. The temp 76. Overnight, plenty of clouds with occasional rain. And the temp 71. And that's the weather for the northern Shenandoah Valley listening area.
2: I don't know about you tonight, but I feel like running that last mile home. Praise God, I believe he's soon coming back. Boys, let's sing that song. I feel like running, yeah.

from the Anchorman, I feel like running my last mile home. Coming up, I've got some Brian Free and Assurance, Chris Family, and the Cathedrals. But first...

Austin and Ethan Wisnett, I Lean On You, Lord, a song written by Mr. Carol Magruder. We'll see if we can't get one of those Magruder songs before we're done with the program. Here's Big Mo, When Your Back Is to the Wall.

That is music from the Criss family back in 2004. After 17 years of ministry on the West Coast, they moved their full-time ministry located to Knoxville, Tennessee. And that's where we got some great songs from the Criss family. Here's Canton Junction. Got to dig a little deeper in God's love right here on Throwback Gospel.

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gospel with the spears, he's still in the fire. If you are familiar with the Church of God denomination out of Cleveland, Tennessee, then you'll know their general overseer, his name is Dr. Tim Hill. He is the author of that song that you just heard from the Spears, one called He's Still in

Kingdom Heirs and He Locked the Gates. Mr. Gerald Crabb is one of the great songwriters that has provided such great songs for his family, the Crabb family, as well as many others. Back in 1998, they recorded this song on a project called Prayer in Motion. It's called The Lamb, The Lion, and The King on Throwback.

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Jeff and Cherry Easter, life is great and getting better. Let's throw it back to the Happy Goodman family. Better hurry up. You're on Throwback Gospel.

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Let's go to 1994, the first project on Daywind Records by The Steels. It's a song called Shoulder to Shoulder.

The Steels with Shoulder to Shoulder. In 1990, Roger, Deborah, and Kirk Talley put out this song, and it became one of the first worship songs in churches for choirs. It's called He Is Here.

0: the tallies. He is here. Mickey Bell and Throwback Gospel, that's going to do it for me for another week. I'll be back with you right here, same place, same time. Leaving you with a classic one from the Greens, Let the Waters Pour.
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1: Here's the weather for the Southern Light listening area. The temp is currently 90 degrees under clear skies. The heat index 92 degrees. Humidity 43%. The wind is from the south at 6 miles per hour. The forecast for this evening, cloudy with light wind and thunderstorms are likely. Temperature around 74. Overnight, cloud-filled skies with occasional rain, 70 degrees. And then tomorrow, cloudy with some wind with a slight chance of thunderstorms. And the temp, 82. And that's the weather for the Northern Shenandoah Valley listening area.

0: There's a team of volunteers that keep the gospel music and Christian programming going over Southern Light. But there are many others who have a part in keeping this radio ministry on the air. 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Among those supporters, we want to thank Jim from Winchester, Lighthouse Full Gospel Church in Stephen City, Ashby of Front Royal, Albert from Winchester, Wayne and Joan from Stephen City, Virginia, Carolyn of Highview, Linda from Highview, Diana of Front Royal, Paul from Gore, Woodbine Assembly of God Church, Betty of Front Royal, Gary and Jerry from Highview, Ron and Vicki of Hagerstown, Maryland, Edna from Strasburg, Victory Church in Winchester, Virginia, Augusta Assembly of God, Brenda from Pawpaw, Patsy from Winchester, and Vernon from Winchester. You are helping to share the good news over Southern Light. If you would like the blessing of helping keep Southern Light on the air, our mailing address is 2304 Middle Road, Winchester, Virginia, 22601. 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

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Be strong and of a good courage. Fear not, nor be afraid of them. 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
1: Here's the weather for the Southern Light listening area. Currently 91 degrees under clear skies. The heat index 95 degrees. Humidity 46%. The wind is from the southeast at 7 miles per hour. The forecast for this evening, cloudy with light wind and thunderstorms are likely. Temperature around 74. Overnight, cloud-filled skies with occasional rain, 70 degrees. And then tomorrow, cloudy with some wind with a slight chance of thunderstorms. And the temp, 82. And that's the weather for the northern Shenandoah Valley listening area.

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3: 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And there's still one place when that happens. We can go to the Master in prayer. Worship with us as we sing.

0: I want you to sing it one more time for him, lady.
1: When the world turns on me, I'm so blind I can't see. 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I can't rise above all my fears.

0: There's a team of volunteers that keep the gospel music and Christian programming going over Southern Light. But there are many others who have a part in keeping this radio ministry on the air. We would like to say thank you to our supporters who help pay the bills each month and keep our radio signal strong. Among those supporters, we want to thank Jim from Winchester, Lighthouse Full Gospel Church in Stephen City, Ashby of Front Royal, Albert from Winchester, Wayne and Joan from Stephen City, Virginia, Carolyn of Highview, Linda from Highview, Diana of Front Royal, Paul from Gore, Woodbine Assembly of God Church, Betty of Front Royal, Gary and Jerry from Highview, Ron and Vicki of Hagerstown, Maryland, Edna from Strasburg, Victory Church in Winchester, Virginia, Augusta Assembly of God, Brenda from Pawpaw, Patsy from Winchester, and Vernon from Winchester. You are helping to share the good news over Southern Light. If you would like the blessing of helping keep Southern Light on the air, our mailing address is 2304 Middle Road, Winchester, Virginia, 22601. 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

A flag on the porch, a breeze in the trees, a quiet reminder that gratitude still looks good on both a country and a heart. This summer, thank God for simple gifts and the freedom to enjoy them. Southern Light,

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1: Colossians 3, 23 and 24. And whatsoever ye do, do it heartily as to the Lord and not unto men, knowing that of the Lord you shall receive the reward of the inheritance, for you serve the Lord Christ.

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Southern Light is marking this milestone with grateful hearts and a message of hope rooted in faith.

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1: Here's the weather for the Southern Light listening area. Currently 91 degrees under partly cloudy skies. The heat index is 96 degrees. Humidity 49%. The wind is from the southeast at 11 miles per hour. The forecast for this evening, cloudy with light wind and thunderstorms are likely. Temperature around 74. Overnight, cloud-filled skies with occasional rain, 70 degrees. And then tomorrow, cloudy with some wind with a slight chance of thunderstorms. And the temp, 82. And that's the weather for the Northern Shenandoah Valley listening area.

The National Weather Service in Sterling, Virginia has issued a severe thunderstorm warning for western Stafford County in northern Virginia, southeastern Fauquier County in northern Virginia, east central Culpeper County in northern Virginia until 6:45 p.m. At 6:06 p.m., a severe thunderstorm was located 10 miles northwest of Fredericksburg, moving north at 15 miles per hour. Hazard, 70 miles per hour in gusts and quarter-sized hail. Source, radar indicated. Impact, damaging winds will cause some trees and large branches to fall. This could injure those outdoors, as well as damage homes and vehicles. Roadways may become blocked by down trees. Localized power outages are possible. Unsecured light objects may become projectiles. Locations impacted include Bealton, Midland, Roseville, Lois, Heflin, Stork, Holly Corner, Glendy, Morrisville, Hartwood, Ruby, Somerville, Goldvine, and Sumerduck. For your protection, move to an interior room on the lowest floor of a building. Large hail, damaging wind, and continuous cloud-to-ground lightning are occurring with this storm. Move indoors immediately. Lightning is one of nature's leading killers. Remember, if you can hear thunder, you are close enough to be struck by lightning. Lightning has been occurring well out ahead of these storms. Torrential rainfall is occurring with this storm and may lead to flash flooding. Do not drive your vehicle through flooded roadways.

0: There's a team of volunteers that keep the gospel music and Christian programming going over Southern Light. But there are many others who have a part in keeping this radio ministry on the air. We would like to say thank you to our supporters who help pay the bills each month and keep our radio signal strong. Among those supporters, we want to thank Jim from Winchester, Lighthouse Full Gospel Church in Stephen City, Ashby of Front Royal, Albert from Winchester, Wayne and Joan from Stephen City, Virginia, Carolyn of Highview, Linda from Highview, Diana of Front Royal, Paul from Gore, Woodbine Assembly of God Church, Betty of Front Royal, Gary and Jerry from Highview, Ron and Vicki of Hagerstown, Maryland, Edna from Strasburg, Victory Church in Winchester, Virginia, Augusta Assembly of God, Brenda from Pawpaw, Patsy from Winchester, and Vernon from Winchester. You are helping to share the good news over Southern Light. If you would like the blessing of helping keep Southern Light on the air, our mailing address is 2304 Middle Road, Winchester, Virginia, 22601. 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

0: 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Beloved, I wish above all things that thou mayest prosper and be in health, even as thy soul prospereth.
1: And welcome. We are gathering at a wonderful Wesleyan campground in Fairmount, Indiana, where folks have come to camp meeting for over a century. Come on in. Join the fun.

The National Weather Service in Sterling, Virginia has issued a severe thunderstorm warning for South Central Fauquier County in Northern Virginia, Central Kelpeter County in Northern Virginia until 7 p.m. At 6:31 p.m., a severe thunderstorm was located 7 miles south of Bealeton, Oregon, 11 miles east of Culpeper, moving north at 20 miles per hour. Hazard, 60 miles per hour in gusts and quarter-size hail. Source, radar indicated. Impact, damaging winds will cause some trees and large branches to fall. This could injure those outdoors, as well as damage homes and vehicles. Roadways may become blocked by down trees. Localized power outages are possible. Unsecured light objects may become projectiles. Locations impacted include Bealeton, Remington, Midland, Lignum, Elkwood, Stevensburg, Brandy Station, Lois, and Sumerduck. For your protection, move to an interior room on the lowest floor of a building. Large hail, damaging wind, and continuous cloud-to-ground lightning are occurring with this storm. Move indoors immediately. Lightning is one of nature's leading killers. Remember, if you can hear thunder, you are close enough to be struck by lightning. Torrential rainfall is occurring with this storm and may lead to flash flooding. Do not drive your vehicle through flooded roadways.

names you have never heard. People who carried a cost so your ordinary day could exist. Some families are still carrying that weight. So gratitude should be more than a slogan. It should shape how we live. As America marks 250 years, may God steady this land, strengthen weary hearts, and teach us to live like freedom is worth honoring. Southern Light.

remember when the Savior reached down his hand for me. It was February 6th, 1989, Westside Baptist Church, Jacksonville, Florida. It was there that the Master reached down, grabbed hold of this old boy's heart, and it was there that the Master

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1: Here's the weather for the Southern Light listening area. We've got a severe thunderstorm watch in effect until 1 a.m. Monday. The temp 88 degrees under clear skies. The heat index 93 degrees. Humidity 55%. The wind is from the south at 8 miles per hour. The forecast for this evening, cloudy with light wind and thunderstorms are likely. Temperature around 74. Overnight, cloud-filled skies with occasional rain, 70 degrees. And that's the weather for the northern Shenandoah Valley listening area.

0: There's a team of volunteers that keep the gospel music and Christian programming going over Southern Light. But there are many others who have a part in keeping this radio ministry on the air. 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Among those supporters, we want to thank Jim from Winchester, Lighthouse Full Gospel Church in Stephen City, Ashby of Front Royal, Albert from Winchester, Wayne and Joan from Stephen City, Virginia, Carolyn of Highview, Linda from Highview, Diana of Front Royal, Paul from Gore, Woodbine Assembly of God Church, Betty of Front Royal, Gary and Jerry from Highview, Ron and Vicky of Hagerstown, Maryland, Edna from Strasburg, Victory Church in Winchester, Virginia, Augusta Assembly of God, Brenda from Paw Paw, Patsy from Winchester, and Vernon from Winchester. You are helping to share the good news over Southern Light. 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

America turns 250 this year, old enough to have scars, young enough to need grace. Because the truth underneath this country was never brand new, that freedom is worth protecting, that rights come from God. 250 years later, that truth still stands. So thank God for what's good, pray for what's broken, and live like truth still matters. Southern Light.

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250 years may sound old, but the idea underneath this country is older still. That freedom matters, that our rights do not come from government first, but from God. The founders did not invent that truth. They recognized it, and generations have fought to protect it. So this summer, celebrate the country and honor the creator who gives freedom meaning. From Southern Light.